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6: The top stories this hour. Prime Minister-in-waiting Andy Burnham says it's concerning that counter-terror police have taken over the investigation into Anne Widdecombe's murder. The former Tory minister and spokeswoman for Reform UK was found dead at her home in Dartmoor on Thursday. A 28-year-old man who was arrested on suspicion of murder has been rearrested on suspicion of preparation or instigation of acts of terrorism. Lord Walney, a former government adviser on political violence, says some MPs feel under siege.
7: A number of them do, or have in recent months and years, had to have the kind of close protection which in the past has only ever really been needed for senior ministers, in particular security-related roles like Home Secretary and Defence Secretary.
6: The United Arab Emirates has accused Iran of a brazen attack on two tankers in the Strait of Hormuz, which has killed one person and wounded eight. It's after Donald Trump said the US would impose a 20% charge as part of a new blockade on the waterway. American strikes on Iran have been launched for the third night in a row. A triple murder suspect remains in custody in South Africa as efforts continue to return him to the UK. Mark Schumer is accused of killing his wife and two daughters at their home in Great Denham near Bedford last Monday. Gardeners are being urged to help bees and other pollinators cope with the summer heat. The Royal Horticultural Society says successive heatwaves can leave insects struggling to find food and water. Chief horticulturist Guy Barter says the invertebrates haven't adapted to extreme temperatures.
8: It is very serious because we're in unknown territory with much hotter temperatures and for longer than we usually do. And also there's good evidence that insects generally are declining. So any decline that's mediated by this hot weather is on top of a decline that's already suspected.
6: And it's claimed most people in the UK can't tell the difference between a legal and illegally modified e-bike. More than 8 in 10 people said they wouldn't be confident spotting one. From Sky News, that's the latest.
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6: The top stories this hour. The US has launched a wave of fresh strikes against Iran. It comes after Donald Trump said the US would become the guardian of the Strait of Hormuz. He's told reporters at the White House America will have it under control very quickly.
7: We've demolished their military. We're hitting them very hard. We had a deal all done. And then they broke up that deal immediately because they found out there was something in the deal they didn't like. And they're wired differently. And we're not going to put up with it. We are just going forward. We're attacking them tonight.
6: Meanwhile, the UAE says an Indian national's dead and eight others are injured after Iran launched cruise missiles at two tankers in the strait. The government's been told to crack down on social media companies that display hateful posts towards MPs. The calls come from a former Tory leader, days after the party's former prisons minister Anne Widdecombe was killed at her home in Devon. Counter-terror police are now heading up the investigation and questioning a 28-year-old man. Sir Ian Duncan Smith is demanding a clampdown.
8: Some of the brutal, ghastly stuff that's come out since Anne was murdered is shocking and simply, you know, would not be allowed in a newspaper. It should not be allowed on the internet, frankly. That violent language stirs up others.
6: Andy Burnham's a step closer to being Prime Minister by this time next week. 349 Labour MPs have nominated him to be party leader, meaning no one else can cross the 20% threshold needed to stand. A murder investigation's been launched after three members of the same family were found dead at a house in County Antrim. The bodies of a man and two females were discovered in Ballymena at around 9 a.m. yesterday. Yellow heat health alerts will come into force in large parts of England this morning. The Met Office is suggesting things could peak at 33 degrees Celsius tomorrow. And the government's putting more than £12 million into transforming libraries in England into music lending spaces. They'll boast free studios and give opportunities for live performances. The initiative is co-designed with Ed Sheeran. From Sky News, that's the latest.
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0: Well, hello. On a scale of 1 to 10, how would you score your day? Whatever score you gave the day, my aim is to improve upon it with scores written by composers from Bach to Verdi through Beethoven, Handel, Liszt, Mozart, Strauss and Tchaikovsky, via Berlin, Gershwin, Lloyd Webber and the Beatles, and scores more. I'm Fran Godfrey, ready with calming classics to help uplift your daily score. 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
2: The top stories this hour. The American military says it's completed its latest wave of strikes on Iran. US Central Command has released a statement saying it successfully struck targets in six areas after a third night in a row of attacks. The US says the strikes are to further degrade Iran's ability to attack commercial shipping. Commons Speaker Sir Lindsay Hoyle insists MPs who raise security fears are treated equally, regardless of the political party they represent. Zia Yusuf, Reform's Home Affairs spokesman, has claimed members of Parliament from his party aren't being given protection. It follows the murder of Anne Widdecombe, who suffered serious injuries at her home in Dartmoor last week. Leila Cunningham is from Reform.
3: I've seen letters that our MPs have written to the Speaker saying that they feel unsafe. I think it was more than one MP. They didn't get a response. Actions speak louder than words, right? So they wrote to him and they didn't get a response.
2: The Speaker insists MPs' concerns are always passed on to the security team. The Home Secretary admits she may not be able to deport a Rochdale grooming gang leader despite changing the law to make that easier. A 1971 Act was preventing Shabir Ahmed from being deported after his release from jail because he arrived in Britain more than 50 years ago. But Pakistan still needs to accept him being returned. Maggie Oliver, who quit Greater Manchester Police over the grooming gang scandal, says it's all too late.
4: They've had 14 years to address this antiquated law, and it's taken him to be released back onto the streets. The bigger picture really is about the way that victims and survivors are once again forgotten.
2: Five British nationals are now known to have died in a wildfire in southern Spain. 13 people have so far died in the tragedy. And England goalkeeper Jordan Pickford says history's irrelevant as they get ready to take on old rivals Argentina in tomorrow's World Cup semi-final. The other semi-final takes place tonight between France and Spain. And from Sky News, that's the latest.
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1: The top stories this hour. Bahrain says it's intercepted multiple aerial attacks by Iran in the last few hours. It's after the US started a third night of strikes against Tehran, with Donald Trump saying there'd be more coming later today. The US president told reporters at the White House that America's hitting Iran very hard.
2: We're taking out all of their capability for anything having to do with the Hormuz Strait. And I think in the end, we will end up discontrolling the whole thing.
3: And what
2: they're doing is being very foolish, very stupid, and they've treated people horribly.
1: Prime Minister-in-waiting Andy Burnham says it's concerning that counter-terror police have taken over the investigation into Anne Widdecombe's murder. The former Tory minister and spokeswoman for Reform UK was found dead at her home in Dartmoor on Thursday. A 28-year-old man who was arrested on suspicion of murder has been rearrested on suspicion of preparation or instigation of acts of terrorism. Nick Aldworth is a former UK counter-terrorism national coordinator.
4: There has to be an intention to intimidate government, non-government organisations or the public, must have a purpose driven racially, religiously, ideologically or politically, and it must have an act. And of course, in this case, the act we're probably looking at is violence against the person.
1: Meanwhile, it's no longer possible for anyone to challenge Andy Burnham to be Labour leader. 349 MPs have now nominated him, meaning no other candidate can reach the 20% threshold needed for a contest. Five British nationals are now known to have died in a wildfire in Spain. The blaze ripped through more than 17,000 acres in the Almeria province when it broke out on Thursday. The heatwave and the World Cup helped shape UK spending in June, with online shopping getting a boost. Retail sales rose year on year as customers bought items like fans and paddling pools. And two European heavyweights meet in the World Cup semi-finals tonight as France take on Spain in Dallas. The winner will face either England or Argentina in Sunday's decider in New Jersey. From Sky News, that's the latest.

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15: Top stories this hour. Prime Minister in waiting Andy Burnham says it's concerning that counter-terror police have taken over the investigation into Anne Widdecombe's murder. The former Tory minister and

0: Spokesperson for Reform UK was found dead at her home in Dartmoor on Thursday. A 28-year-old man's been arrested. Nick Oldworth is a former UK counter-terrorism national coordinator.
1: There has to be an intention to intimidate government, non-government organisations or the public. Must have a purpose driven racially, religiously, ideologically or politically, and it must have an act. And of course, in this case, the act we're probably looking at is violence against the person.
0: The US says it's successfully struck a number of Iranian targets overnight. Iran's responded with attacks on Bahrain and two tankers in the Strait of Hormuz shipping route. Five British nationals are now known to have died in a wildfire in southern Spain. It's as wildfires continue to burn in parts of England and Wales, including in Derbyshire, Greater Manchester and Conwy. Dave Hughes is from the North Wales Fire and Rescue Service.
2: Fires like this are increasing, I think it's fair to say, both locally, nationally and globally. We're seeing climate change impact on the way that the fire rescue services, but a wider emergency service response to these incidents. We keep our risk profile of the service and of the community under review all the time, so it's an ever-evolving picture.
0: And thousands of England fans have descended on Atlanta ahead of tomorrow's World Cup semi-final against Argentina. But the first World Cup semi-final sees tournament favourites France face European champions Spain in Dallas tonight. Joe Rawson reports from the US.
3: France and Spain meet in a blockbuster showdown between two of Europe's biggest football powers. Kylian Mbappe has fired Le Bleu into the last four with eight goals, while Ousmane Dembele has added five. Spain's success has been built on control and discipline. They've conceded just one goal all tournament. The winners will book a place in Sunday's final in New York, New Jersey, and move one step closer to football immortality.
0: Hot and sunny across the UK again today, with highs at around 32 degrees Celsius. That's the latest. I'm Becky Cahill.
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0: And that was this morning's In the Park. Ennio Morricone and Gabriel's Oboe with the orchestra of the National Academy of St. Cecilia. We'll get Tuesday underway after the news.
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14: The top stories this hour. Andy Burnham, the likely next Prime Minister, says he's very concerned counter-terror police are leading the investigation into Anne Widdecombe's death. The former Tory MP was killed at her home in Devon last week. The Home Secretary says the 28-year-old suspect who remains in police custody was not known to the Anti-Terrorism Prevent programme. Former leader of the Conservatives, Sir Ian Duncan Smith, is demanding a crackdown on hateful posts online.
15: Some of the brutal, ghastly stuff that's come out since Anne was murdered is shocking and simply, you know, would not be allowed in a newspaper. It should not be allowed on the internet.
14: Oil prices have risen to their highest level in 4 weeks after overnight strikes between the US and Iran. Brent crude's increased to nearly $85 a barrel. Donald Trump says the naval blockade of Iran's ports is going to be reintroduced today, as well as a 20% charge on all cargo ships in the Strait of Hormuz. A murder investigation has been launched after three members of the same family were found dead at a house in County Antrim. The bodies of a male and two females were discovered in Ballymena at around 9 o'clock yesterday morning. Police say they're not looking for anyone else in connection with their deaths. Sports. Thousands of England fans have descended on Atlanta ahead of tomorrow's World Cup semi-final against Argentina.

0: It'll be the first time the Three Lions have ever come up against Lionel Messi. Keeper Jordan Pickford says he can't wait for the challenge.
1: Great to be able to finally come up against him for so long and watching him as a kid. And we all know how good Messi is, but we also know how good Argentina is. So can't just solely rely on Messi. We've got to focus on the other strengths as well and the other weaknesses we can take advantage of.
0: But first, tonight we'll see a European heavyweights clash as France and Spain fight for a spot in the final. And one of the largest and most complete T-Rex skeletons is going up for auction in New York later. Gus the Dinosaur has an estimated sale price of between £15 and £22 million. Hot and sunny across the UK again today with highs at around 32 degrees Celsius. That's the latest. I'm Becky Cahill.
2: Good morning. 15 million for a dinosaur. All very well and good, but where would you put it? That's the question. Good morning. David Priever with you on Magic Classical right through till 10. A thought for the day. Nothing matters very much and few things matter at all. Arthur Balfour, British Prime Minister, the 1900s, a man who slept late and refused to read the newspapers. Andy Burnham, take note.
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And with that, Tuesday is underway. The first movement of Beethoven's Fifth, the Chamber Academy of Potsdam under Antonella Manacorda, that was released last year. Well, good morning, David Priever, looking after Charles Nove's affairs then for Tuesday, 14th of July. I hope all is in order so far. Bastille Day today. Sir Keir Starmer in his final week in office in Paris for a party, then holding a cabinet at 5 o'clock this afternoon. What else is going on today? Nominations open for the Clacton-on-Sea special by-election. That shouldn't take long. And Rachel Reeves delivers what's expected to be her final Mansion House speech as Chancellor this evening. I looked at the dress code, and as I suspected, not that I'm going, but it's tailcoats and stiff-winged collars for the gents, full-length evening gown or long skirts with elegant evening tops for the ladies, cocktail dresses not acceptable. The high in the City of London today expected to be around 33 degrees. No, thank you. France and Spain tonight in Dallas with a spot in the FIFA World Cup final on the line. That's exciting. And, of course, we've got the England clash tomorrow. Now, one of the great fireworks for the soprano voice, the Queen of the Night's aria from Mozart's Magic Flute, sung by Sumi Joe.

not dissimilar to the vocal warm-ups that I do most mornings. That was Mozart's Magic Flute, the Queen of the Night aria with Sumi Joe singing. Quick look at the morning's papers. The story dominating almost every front page is the investigation into the death of Anne Widdecombe. The Mirror, The Express, The Metro, The Guardian all leading with the news that counter-terror officers are now heading the inquiry. The Telegraph takes a sharper angle, reporting that Devon and Cornwall police are now facing criticism over how they handled the case so far. Elsewhere, The Times leads on Keir Starmer's announcement that the Iranian Revolutionary Guard Corps is to be banned in the UK. They've been talking about that for some time. The I paper has an exclusive of its own, reporting that Nigel Farage has turned down state-funded security, calling the offer downgraded and inadequate, with the party claiming that it amounted to a 75% cut in his protection. And England's World Cup semi-final is everywhere, as you would expect. The Daily Star showing flags going up outside number 10 ahead of the clash with Argentina tomorrow. A lighter one here from The Times. The headline, "Why do cats lick each other?" Charles would enjoy this. Not because they're affectionate, it turns out. No, but because they're passive-aggressive, according to a new study. Morgan Van Bell, a researcher, she sounds like a researcher, studies animal behaviour at Ghent University in Belgium, noted something odd about the way her two cats competed over a sunny sleeping spot. This is Fabio and Giovanni. Whenever Fabio settled into the best spot, Giovanni would start licking him until he got irritated and stood up and left. She then went on to analyse videos of 106 cats, and they concluded that while licking can strengthen a social bond, it's also deployed to intimidate other cats to gain an advantage. So now you know. Apparently, cat research is 20 years behind dog research. Work to do then. Question of the day on the way, but something radiant for the trumpet now. The prelude to Charpentier's Te Deum, played by the Norwegian trumpeter Tina Thing-Helseth.

0: Tina Ting Halsett with the prelude from Charpentier's Today. Good morning, it's 7:17, up and at it for Tuesday morning. David Prevey here in for Charles Nove. And as normal, here is question of the day, Mark 1. I found the maths a little stressful yesterday, so a non-mathematical question, part 1 this morning. You know how to get involved if you know the answer. Text 61054. 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Here's the question. What's special about this sentence? The public was amazed to view the quickness and dexterity of the juggler. What is special about that sentence? The public was amazed to view the quickness and the dexterity of the juggler. 61054, start your text with the word Charles, or drop me an email. I'll have the answer in 30 minutes.
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10: Queensland Suffolk are over 2 miles, heading towards Ipswich, Ashford North on the A12. Broken down coach partially blocking the carriageway as we're at the A14 and the Cop Dock interchange. And it's still crawling towards London on the A13 through Thurrock. A breakdown closing lane 1 near the lakeside turn off. You've got Longkeys in East Sussex in Beddingham on the A26, which is broken down lorry within the Beddington roundabout in New Haven. And Longkeys heading out of Chichester as the A27 Arundel Road is still closed from the Tangmere roundabout towards the Fontwell Services roundabout.
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Forest Gavotte, the Mask, Eberger Mask, with the Basel Symphony Orchestra under Ivor Bolton. It's Magic Classical Tuesday morning. Nigel Williams looking after Tim Smith's inbox today, with Joel Harper Jackson telling him all about his starring West End role in Sinatra the Musical. That is, without doubt, one of the best tribute shows you'll see. It could be Frank up there on stage. And this is interesting. The former soldier and principal private secretary to Princes William and Harry, Jamie Lowther Pinkerton, is on the Magic Classical Book Club on Thursday, one to put in your diary, with his debut novel, Beyond the Edge of Light, and no doubt one or two discreet stories about his previous job as well. Listener in residence all this week, Natalie Pendry from Aberdeen, choosing a track this morning. You can do the same if you go to magicclassical.co.uk and fill out the form there. I'll repeat today's question of the day in a moment. Now is Gershwin.

0: Warren Marsall, violin. Barton Weber on the piano. Gershwin's It Ain't Necessarily So. From Porgy and Bess on Magic Classical. Here's today's question of the day. Quick reminder, what's so special about this sentence? The public was amazed to view the quickness and dexterity of the juggler. There's something special about that sentence. What is it? The public was amazed to view the quickness and dexterity of the juggler. When you find out, you'll kick yourself if you haven't texted in already. 61054, start your text with the word Charles. The answer coming up in 30 minutes. In a moment, Tchaikovsky's Swan Lake. Perfect for a Tuesday morning. First on Magic Classical, the headlines with Becky Cahill.
1: Andy Burnham, the likely next Prime Minister, says he's very concerned. Counter-terror police are leading the investigation into Anne Widdecombe's death. The former MP was killed at her home in Dartmoor last week. A 28-year-old man remains in custody. The US has launched attacks against Iran for a third night running. President Trump's told reporters there are plans to strike very hard again later today as well. Iran's Revolutionary Guards say they've hit two American vessels in the Strait of Hormuz shipping route and carried out a drone and missile attack on Bahrain. Five British nationals are now known to have died in a wildfire in southern Spain. It's as wildfires continue to burn in parts of England and Wales too, including Derbyshire, Greater Manchester and Conwy. And finally this morning, the heatwave and the World Cup have helped shape UK spending throughout June, with online shopping getting a boost. Retail sales rose year on year as customers bought items including fans and paddling pools to cope with the hot weather. That's the latest. I'm Becky Cahill.
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0: extraordinary to think it was a flop when it was first performed. Swan Lake, the orchestra of the Royal Opera House under Mark Ermler. That was the Dance of the Goblets. It's a warming story for a Tuesday morning. The 17-year-old from Lisbon, County Antrim, has become the first known pianist to pass grade 8 piano using only one hand. I love this story from the papers today. Freya Terrace suffered a long-term injury to her right hand 2 years ago, requiring surgery, but she chose to keep playing by building up her left-hand technique, and she approached the exam board, and they supplied her with a repertoire of pieces written specifically for the left hand alone, and she worked through it and passed the exam. Her achievement is such that the board have now introduced a one-hand repertoire across grades 1 to 8 for next year, the first time it's happened in history. She plans to study music at university after finishing school. Her mother described her as a determined young woman who turns setbacks into motivation. I look forward to playing some of her one-handed compositions in years to come. Well done to Freya Terrace. Now, on the way in just a second, we'll have some Boccherini from the String Quartet No. 5, the Academy of St. Martin in the Fields, and a reminder of today's question of the day.
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Ocarina's Minuet, String Quintet Number 5, the Academy of St. Martin in the Fields, Sir Neville Mariner in charge. Here's the question of the day again, Mark 1. I have a correct answer, sort of. I think we can do a little bit better than this. And I steered away from the maths for this one after yesterday. Found it a little bit anxiety-inducing. See how you get on with this one. What's so special about this sentence? The public was amazed to view the quickness and dexterity of the juggler. Public was amazed to view the quickness and dexterity of the juggler. The answer is coming up in just a moment after this wonderful burst of bright lights and optimism to set you up for the day. The studio orchestra with the overture to Annie.

Good morning. If you're a late starter and you've just joined us, no criticism. Lovely to have you here. David Prever, looking after Charles's business just this week. Charles away with various relatives, 17 nieces and nephews and 100-odd grandchildren somewhere warm. He wanted to go and find some fine weather, apparently. Charles back next week. Now, question of the day. I promised I'd look after this for him, and I hope you're doing okay with these. Thank you very much for your messages and emails. Only one correct answer, though. And it's sort of a correct answer from Mike in Wales, a breezy South Wales once again. He says, is this to do with all the letters of the alphabet being contained in the sentence? He says, I think there's a name for this, something akin to anagram, but I have to confess that I don't know it. He says, I did wonder if this was a little hard. I'm trying to get a feel for these, pitch them just right for you. But this was the question. It's a sentence that has something rather special about it. The public was amazed to view the quickness and dexterity of the juggler. The public was amazed to view the quickness and dexterity of the juggler. Some random words, but it is a, not an anagram, but a pangram. A pangram is a short sentence that uses all 26 letters of the alphabet at least once. The most famous, of course, being the quick brown fox jumping over the lazy dog. That's another example. A perfect pangram, just the 26 letters, is almost impossible to pull off in a sentence that actually makes sense. And I did some extensive research on this last night and went down a very deep rabbit hole. Unless, of course, you can prove me wrong this morning and come up with something. Another question of the day. Mark II on the way in the next 30 minutes or so. Now, here's the theme from Forrest Gump. Café del Mundo, Alan Silvestri.

Warming up for screen time 1 hour from now. The feather theme there from Forrest Gump from Alan Silvestri. Music coming up after nine from Rosemary's Baby and Game of Thrones. And also, see if you can guess this one, a 1957 epic war film based on a novel of the same name, directed by David Lean. Any ideas coming up between nine and ten? Music from

And in turn, music from the movies and TV and the odd video game as well. This is from Victoria near Retford. Would you say a big well done to our wonderful grandchildren? Ebru won the javelin at school yesterday. Ah, school sports days, all this week, of course. And Remy graduates from nursery this afternoon with a doctorate, no doubt, in playing with bricks, moving sand around. She says they're both little stars. I don't doubt it for a second. Well done to them both. Thank you, Victoria. This is Magic Classical.

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10: The top stories this hour. Andy Burnham says police must be given the space they need to investigate the death of Anne Widdecombe. The incoming Prime Minister, who will be confirmed as Labour leader on Friday, says the former MP died in an appalling act of violence. Anti-terror police are now leading the inquiry and a murder suspect remains in custody. Here's Chief Secretary to the Treasury, Lucy Rigby.
11: I am sure that in the coming months there will be time to look back over what has happened, including in the early stages of this investigation. The time to do that is not now.
10: Oil prices have risen to their highest level in 4 weeks after overnight strikes between the US and Iran. Brent crude has increased to nearly $85 a barrel. President Trump says the naval blockade of Iran's ports is going to be reintroduced today. Five British nationals are now known to have died in a wildfire in southern Spain. It's as wildfires continue to burn in parts of England and Wales, including in Derbyshire, Greater Manchester and Conwy. Dave Hughes is from the North Wales Fire and Rescue Service.
12: Fires like this are increasing, I think it's fair to say, both locally, nationally and globally. We're seeing climate change impact on the way that the fire rescue services, but a wider emergency service respond to these incidents. We keep our risk profile of the service and of the community under review all the time.
10: The regulators confirmed South East Water will have to pay out £30.5 million over repeated supply disruptions. The firm's apologised for what it calls the historical disruptions, saying it accepts the failures identified by Ofwat. And thousands of England fans have descended on Atlanta ahead of tomorrow's World Cup semi-final against Argentina. But before that, a big game tonight. Joe Rawson reports from the US.
13: France and Spain meet in a blockbuster showdown between two of Europe's biggest football powers. Kylian Mbappe has fired Le Bleu into the last four with 8 goals, while

0: Ousmane Dembele has added 5. Spain's success has been built on control and discipline. They've conceded just 1 goal all tournament. The winners will book a place in Sunday's final in New York, New Jersey, and move one step closer to football immortality.
1: Hot and sunny across the UK again today, with highs at around 32 degrees Celsius. That's the latest. I'm Becky Cahill.
2: I'm getting used to these temperatures yet. Sort of. Good morning, David Priever with you, looking after Charles's show until 10. A thought for the day then, and apt for this weather. What dreadful hot weather we have. It keeps one in a continual state of inelegance. Jane Austen.
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It's like a warm hug, isn't it? Thank you. Va Pensiero, the chorus of the Hebrew Slaves from Verdi's Nabucco. Catherine Jenkins there. Tuesday morning is upon us. I hope it's looking after you so far. If you're trying to text or use your phone this morning, and I've found this increasingly of late, the difficulty is getting a signal. There's a story here today that Britain's mobile network is in crisis. Download speeds now slower than in Kazakhstan, Cambodia and Romania, according to reports. In some places, connectivity reportedly lags behind war-torn Kharkiv, where most of the masts have been blown down. Drawn-out planning battles, often lasting over 2 years, means the masts can be outdated even before they're approved. It's definitely worse than it's ever been. I always remember a story that then a Minister for the Digital Economy, who was in charge of phone signals, Ed Vasey, told me about. He was waiting for a call from Theresa May, who was about to sack him, and he was in charge of phone signals, and she couldn't get hold of him because he couldn't get a phone signal. And he had to pull over the car so that he could speak to the Prime Minister so she could sack him. The government says it's reviewing planning rules and working with Ofcom to boost coverage. Good luck with that. Our text number, if you can get a signal this morning, tell me what you're up to and what's going on, 61054. Start your text with the word Charles. Now, something more contemporary, a reworking of a lullaby from the German composer Felix Rosch, his Berceuse.

Felix Roche and the Mondina Quartet with Berceuse. Coming up after nine this morning, very excited about today's screen time, including these three tracks.

Away we were, glorious Marvin Hamlisch. Before that, Cocoon, which was a wonderful film. We'll play that in full after nine. And the theme from Fleabag, which was written by Phoebe Waller-Bridge's sister, who's celebrating a birthday today. Those three tracks coming up after nine on Screen Time. Now, here's Aaron Copland.

0: Aaron Copland's Simple Gifts, the Appalachian Spring, the New York Philharmonic under Leonard Bernstein. And coming up, we swap one Bernstein for, well, it's a Bernstein, Elmer Bernstein this time in the main theme from The Magnificent Seven, one of the great openings in all of film music on the way. And also, well, question of the day, Mark II, coming up on Magic Classical.
1: 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On a scale of 1 to 10, how would you score your day? 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
16: Longqueues in Falkirk as the M9 is now closed southbound following an accident from the M876 at Junction 7 for Kinnaird House and Junction 6 the Grangemouth Earlsgate roundabout. and it's stationary in West Yorkshire, as you're west on the M62, all traffic being held following an accident there, just prior to Junction 28 Tingley. Long delays in Cambridgeshire between Stamford and Peterborough, as the A1 is blocked southbound from this morning's lorry fire between Eastern on the Hill and Wittering, and slow northbound on the M5 in Devon. That's now partially blocked due to breakdown just prior to Junction 28 for Clumpton.
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Bernstein's Oscar-nominated The Magnificent Seven. When you look at the cast from that classic movie, Yul Brynner, Steve McQueen, Charles Bronson, James Coburn, you can go on and on. Can you imagine what it must have been like around the lunch trucks when they broke from filming? Just the chatter and the banter between those four alone, if they sat together, amazing. More movie themes coming up after nine on Screen Time. And now it's our question of the day, Mark II. It's a classic, this one. Often used by universities, consulting firms at interview stage. If you know it, you'll know it. If not, good luck with this one. Together, a bow and arrow cost £21. On its own, the bow cost £20 more than the arrow. So how much does the arrow cost? It's a bit of maths again, but it's more lateral thinking. This one hurts my head every single time, even though I know the answer. A bow and arrow cost £21. On its own, the bow cost 20 quid more than the arrow. So how much does the arrow cost? Text the word Charles to 61054 for ease, followed by your answer, and all will be revealed just before the 9 o'clock news. Now, here's Handel.

0: Handel's Lager with Cecilia Bartoli. Do you remember the good old days? We'll call them the good old days, when the only way to get in touch with somebody was either by post, telegram, or maybe even a telephone, which invariably was tied to the wall by a cable, which my children seem to find absolutely hilarious. Today, of course, WhatsApp and Facebook Messenger and text and telephone and voice notes increasingly, which drive me to distraction. And now X messaging as well. And look, this one, Dave Tilley's mentioned something this morning on X messenger. He says, "Morning, lovely music. I suggest looking at Sunday's episode of Channel 4's The Piano for an amazing pianist. I haven't seen that yet. It's the Claudia Winkleman series, isn't it? I will look it up. Thank you for the recommendation, Dave. Much appreciated." It's Magic Classical, just coming up to 8:31. Let's get the latest news headlines now, read by Becky Cahill.
1: Andy Burnham, the likely next Prime Minister, says he's very concerned. Counter-terror police are leading the investigation into Anne Widdecombe's death. The former MP was killed at her home in Dartmoor last week. A 28-year-old man remains in custody. The US has launched attacks against Iran for a third night running. President Trump's told reporters there are plans to strike very hard again later today as well. Iran's Revolutionary Guards say they've hit two American vessels in the Strait of Hormuz shipping route and carried out a drone and missile attack on Bahrain. Five British nationals are now known to have died in a wildfire in southern Spain. It's as wildfires continue to burn in parts of England and Wales too, including Derbyshire, Greater Manchester and Conwy. And finally, this morning, the heatwave and the World Cup have helped shape UK spending throughout June, with online shopping getting a boost. Retail sales rose year on year as customers bought items including fans and paddling pools to cope with the hot weather. That's the latest. I'm Becky Cahill.
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0: March of the Toys, Victor Herbert, the Ian Sutherland Concert Orchestra. Here's a recap of the question of the day, part two. It's a classic, this one. If you've ever been for an interview at a bank or a university interview or a consultancy firm, they like this one. It's a bit of lateral thinking as well as the math. Together, a bow and arrow cost £21, and the bow cost £20 more than the arrow. So how much does the arrow cost? The answer coming up just before the 9 o'clock news. Thank you very much, Nick in London, who says you're providing a fantastic replacement bus service for the great man. I've never, in all my long years, been described as a replacement bus service, but it's most apt, especially when it comes to Charles and his love of the buses. Of course, thank you very much. Have you got the right answer? Yes, you have. Well done. The answer just before nine. Text Charles to 61054. Coming up next, Holst and the joyful finale of his St. Paul's Suite. 3.5 minutes guaranteed to put a spring in your summer step next.
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Paul Chamber Orchestra, Christopher Hogwood, and the finale of Hos St. Paul's Suite, of course. Good morning, Magic Classical. Are you listening on Rayo this morning with Rayo, our app? 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It's all very straightforward. Now, some Bach to bring a little poise to the morning. The first movement of his keyboard concerto number 6 in F with Murray Pariah.

Murray Pereira on the piano with Bach, of course. Now, the answer to question of the day, part two. Together, a bow and arrow cost £21. On its own, the bow costs £20 more than the arrow. So how much does the arrow cost? I think you either have a brain that instinctively just says, ah, yes, I've got this, and figures it all out. The cells start churning. Or if you're like me, you just have this sort of Homer Simpson image of beer and sandwiches. Not a clue. Most people say the arrow would obviously cost a pound if it's 20 quid more. And here's the thing. Guess what? Spoiler alert, it doesn't. The arrow is 50 pence would have been the right answer, and the bow is £20.50, because that is exactly £20 more than the arrow. Clear as mud. Together, they make 21 quid. It's a famous one, this, published in 2005 as part of something called the Cognitive Reflection Test, which measures whether we can override the obvious wrong answer and actually think it through and work it out for ourselves. Hundreds of universities have used it since. So if you have a young one heading off university exams in September or so, then you might want to forewarn them. Now, something tender to take us up to screen time at 9 o'clock, a Neapolitan melody from the violinist Andrea Ciccolesi. It's Monasterio a Santa Chiara.

0: That's wonderfully gentle, isn't it? Monasterio Santa Chiara, Andrea Ciccolesi. Good morning. If you've just turned us on, David Priever here, getting ready for Screen Time after nine, looking after Charles's hour of music from the movies, from the smaller screen, from TV, and also maybe one or two video games as well coming up in the next hour, including today music from Rosemary's Baby, something from Fleabag, we'll have the Game of Thrones, Cocoon, plus see if you can guess this movie just before 10 o'clock. A track from a 1957 epic war film that was based on a novel of the same name, and the film was directed by David Lean. I'll give you some more clues, but see if you can guess that one that's coming up just before 10 o'clock. First of all, on the way after the news, we'll start Screen Time with The Wonder of Wallace and Gromit. And the news on the way, if you're listening, though, of course, on Radio Premium, you'll get some Shostakovich and the Gadfly theme coming up. Whatever you're doing, stay right there with us.
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9: 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Melt into the moment with Aero's delicious peppermint bubbles. 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
11: Top stories this hour. Andy Burnham says he's very concerned counter-terror police are leading the investigation into Anne Widdecombe's death. The incoming Prime Minister, who will be confirmed as Labour leader on Friday, says the former MP died in an appalling act of violence. A suspect remains in custody. Former leader of the Conservatives, Sir Ian Duncan Smith, wants a crackdown on hateful posts online.
12: Some of the brutal, ghastly stuff that's come out since Anne was murdered is shocking and simply, you know, would not be allowed in a newspaper. They should not be allowed on the internet.
11: Oil prices have risen to their highest level in 4 weeks after overnight strikes between the US and Iran. Brent crude's increased to nearly $85 a barrel. Donald Trump says the naval blockade of Iran's ports is going to be reintroduced today, as well as a 20% charge on all cargo ships in the Strait of Hormuz. A murder investigation has been launched after three members of the same family were found dead at a house in County Antrim. The bodies of a male and two females were discovered in Ballymena at around 9 o'clock yesterday morning. Police say they're not looking for anyone else in connection with their deaths. Sport. Thousands of England fans have descended on Atlanta ahead of tomorrow's World Cup semi-final against Argentina. It'll be the first time the Three Lions have ever come up against Lionel Messi. Keeper Jordan Pickford says he can't wait for the challenge.
13: Great to be able to finally come up against him for so long and watching him as a kid. And we all know how good Messi is, but we also know how good Argentina is, so can't just solely rely on Messi. We've got to focus on the other strengths as well and the other weaknesses we can take advantage of.
11: But first, tonight we'll see a European heavyweights clash as France and Spain fight for a spot in the final. And one of the largest and most complete T-Rex skeletons is going up for auction in New York later. Gus the Dinosaur has an estimated sale price of between £15 and £22 million.

0: hot and sunny across the UK again today with highs at around 32 degrees Celsius. That's the latest. I'm Becky Cahill.
1: Just on that dinosaur, who looked at the skeleton and thought, yeah, it looks like a Gus to me? Very odd. Reginald, maybe, but Gus? A thought for the day from Phoebe Waller-Bridge. The joy and the pain for me is about tightroping between being a cynic and being a romantic. The tug between barely believing in anything and hoping for everything.
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1: Coming up this hour, the theme from Fleabag. I mentioned Phoebe Waller-Bridge. Talented family. Her sister Isabel Waller-Bridge has a birthday today, and she wrote the theme from Fleabag, so we'll play that, plus music from The Girl with the Pearl Earring, The Way We Were, which will sound wonderful, and The Bridge Over the River Kwai, plus many more are coming up in the next hour of Screen Time. But first, a Yorkshireman and his dog. It's Wallace and Gromit.

Nick Park dreamt up the idea for Wallace and Gromit when he was still at film school. Amazing. And then brought it to life throughout the rest of his career. It's such a clever theme, that one, if you listen back to it, that Julian Knott came up with a nod to the Yorkshire horns in the middle there. Marvellous. The Wallace and Gromit theme and chase with the Royal Philharmonic Orchestra. Now, keeping it on screen and firmly in the family, Isabel Waller-Bridge, sister of Phoebe, her Kyrie that was written for Fleabag.

The RSVP voices Isabella Waller-Bridge and Kyrie from the brilliant Fleabag. This is Screen Time, coming up just before 10. A track that you might be able to identify from a film, came out in 1957, among the stars Alec Guinness, who had doubts about his role in the movie. He felt his character was humorless, unlovable, and dull. Unlike his previous comedic work, he wasn't sure about the role. He went on to be rather pleased with how it turned out. But can you name that movie from 1957? I did give it away inadvertently a short while ago, but that's coming up just before 10. This, though, is from A Girl with a Pearl Earring.

0: Alexandre Desplat with Girl with a Pearl Earring, with Emmanuel Pahu on flute. Now, next, 1968, for the psychological horror Rosemary's Baby, written and directed by Roman Polanski and based on Ira Levin's novel from 1967 of the same name. Polanski said at the time that he managed to knock out the screenplay in 3 weeks. And it had a bit of everything, didn't it, really? Women's lib, Catholicism, fair dose of the occult as well. In this clip, Rosemary, played by Mia Farrow, discovers the true identity of her friendly neighbour.
1: 1886, got it? That makes him 79 now. No coincidence.
2: No, I guess not. He's Stephen Marcato, all right. Poor old geezer with a crazy father like that. No wonder he switched his name around.
1: You don't think he's the same?
2: What do you mean, a witch? Roy, are you kidding?

0: Christophe Komeda, happy news from Rosemary's Baby. Still to come, Chicken Run, Harry Gregson-Williams and John Powell and building the cradle, the fun of a great escape, plus 3 minutes, I thought it was four, but no, 3 minutes of wonderfulness from Marvin Hamlisch and the main theme from The Way We Were. That's on the way on Screen Time.
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The music of Harry Gregson-Williams and John Powell and Chicken Run on Magic Classical Screen Time from Aardman Studios, the same studio that brought us Wallace and Gromit, which we played just after 9 o'clock, if you were with us then. Now, something that is truly superb and very romantic for a Tuesday morning. It's from the movie The Way We Were, Marvin Hamlisch. And there's a wonderful story behind this. Barbara Streisand talks about it in her most recent autobiography, how she initially felt the song was a bit too simple, and she asked Marvin to write it in a minor key. But he wrote it in a major key, and they had a bit of a row about it. And she then said, all right, I'll record it anyway. And then Alan and Marilyn Bergman came up with the lyrics while she was sitting in their lounge. They just were playing around with the piano and said, how about this? And just started to recite some of the words, which became absolutely classic, of course. Here's the main theme, Marvin Hamlisch, The Way We Were.

0: that on-screen chemistry between Barbra Streisand and Robert Redford, as good as it gets in the movies. The Way We Were, written by Marvin Hamlisch, with lyrics by the Bergmans, of course. Now, let's go to Rivals, the latest series, season two. In this clip, Tony, David Tennant, professing his love to Nafessa Williams, of course, the role of Cameron.
1: I love you, Cameron.
2: 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You just want to beat Rupert.
1: Can't a man have it all?

0: Jack Halama's A Midsummer Night's Dream. From Rivals, Series 2, Magic Classicals, Screen Time. Coming up in a moment, one of the most hypnotic pieces of film music ever written from Michael Nyman. You'd expect nothing less. Chasing sheep is best left to shepherds. It's from the Draftman's Contract, borrowing quite heavily, and you'll hear this from Henry Purcell. That's on the way next on Screen Time.
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From the draftman's contract, chasing sheep is best left to shepherds. The brilliant Michael Nyman, as I said, borrowing quite heavily there from Henry Purcell. This is Magic Classical Screen Time to the Game of Thrones series. Either you were a Game of Thrones fan or you weren't. Those are the two camps. But this, from the prequel series, House of the Dragon. Raymond Djawadi is the composer. He scored all of the Game of Thrones music and he was called back for this, for House of the Dragon, the main theme.

It's called Moving On, The Elephant Queen. And the Elephant Queen is Athena, a 50-year-old elephant with tusks so large they graze the ground. She lived in Kenya's Tsavo East National Park and was the subject of that nature documentary, award-winning from 2019, the theme there from Alex Heffs. Worth a watch if you haven't seen it. Every weekday morning, 7 days a week at 9, it's Screen Time. The best music from the movies, from the smaller screen, and from the odd video game as well. This one, though, from 1985, a wonderful film. It was a sci-fi drama directed by Ron Howard, of course, him of Happy Days. And it followed a group of retirees at the Sunny Shore Retirement Center. Such a wonderful premise. They suddenly regain their youth and vitality after secretly swimming, you may remember, in that pool infused with energy from alien cocoons, the title of the film.

James Horner. And the main theme from that film, Cocoon, such a wonderful feel-good movie from 1985. So today's mystery movie, which I inadvertently revealed at 9 o'clock, if you were paying close attention, a 1957 epic based on the novel of the same name. During productions, the story has it that director David Lean nearly drowned as he was swept away by a river current, and it was the actor Geoffrey Horne that saved his life. Malcolm Arnold had 10 days to write the music for the film. Can you imagine? He described it as the worst job I ever had in my life. Despite this, he won an Oscar and a Grammy for one of the most famous marches in film history. Hear the Kwai River March from the Bridge on the River Kwai, the London Symphony Orchestra under Richard Hickox.

0: basically turned that around, Malcolm Arnold, in just 10 days. The march from the bridge over the River Kwai. David Priever here with you, back tomorrow morning looking after Charles's show again from 7 a.m. Nigel's next. Whatever you're doing, enjoy your day.
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10: The top stories this hour. Andy Burnham has called Anne Widdecombe's death an appalling act of violence as a murder suspect remains in custody this morning. The incoming Prime Minister says officers must be given the space they need to investigate what happened to the former MP last week. Brendan Cox, whose wife Jo was murdered in her West Yorkshire constituency in 2016, says narratives need to change in Westminster in order to keep politicians safe.
11: We can't put up walls around all of our members of parliament, all of our councillors in the case of Anne Widdecombe, all of our former members of parliament. We simply can't keep everybody safe that way. What we need to change is a political culture that is starting to legitimise and make violence more acceptable.
10: Oil prices have risen to their highest level in 4 weeks after overnight strikes between the US and Iran. Brent crude has increased to nearly $85 a barrel. President Trump says the naval blockade of Iran's ports is going to be reintroduced today. The Hillsborough law will clear its final stages in the House of Commons later. It would legally require public officials to be transparent during investigations and inquiries. 97 Liverpool fans died in the 1989 disaster, with police and other authorities later found to have lied about what happened. The Prime Minister, Sir Keir Starmer, says he's proud to back the legislation. The regulators confirmed South East Water will have to pay out £30.5 million over repeated supply issues. The firm's apologised for what it calls the historical disruptions, saying it accepts the failures identified by Ofwat. And thousands of England fans have descended on Atlanta ahead of tomorrow's World Cup semi-final against Argentina. But before that, there's a big game tonight. Joe Rawson reports. From the US.
12: France and Spain meet in a blockbuster showdown between two of Europe's biggest football powers. Kylian Mbappe has fired Le Bleu into the last four with eight goals, while Ousmane Dembele has added five. Spain's success has been built on control and discipline. They conceded just one goal all tournament. The winners will book a place in Sunday's final in New York, New Jersey.
10: Hot and sunny across the

0: UK again today with highs at around 32 degrees Celsius. That's the latest. I'm Becky Carhill.
1: Thank you, David Prever. Another fine start to the day. He'll be back tomorrow morning, and this is Nigel Williams taking over. Tim Smith is away this week, so I'll be taking care of business, and we'll get underway with some magical violin, courtesy of Brahms and Tasmin Little.
0: Nigel Williams
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Magic Classical, the home of calming classics, where you'll hear the greatest classical music like this. And this. And this.

Sanchez 8 there with Ola Yalo and Ubi Caritas. Well, we've got a packed show for you today. We've got a guest coming up a little later who has maybe the unenviable task of playing Frank Sinatra. Imagine the attention he's getting. He's currently in Sinatra the Musical in London. And this particular play set around the early stages of his career where things are not going quite so well in the 1940s. There, because of his turbulent personal life. Catch up with Joel Harper Jackson a little bit later on as my guest. We'll have more from our listener in residence and some suggestions of music to go and see live today, coming later. Right now, here's the Berlin Philharmonic Orchestra with the Dance of the Sugar Plum Fairy.

0: the home of Calming Classics, Magic Classical, Goldberg Trio there with Jean-Francais Trio Accord. Some suggestions of some live music to go and see. After all, it's these beautiful summer evenings. Maybe get out to see something beautiful later on. Suggestions in just a moment. I'm Nigel Williams, looking after things for Tim Smith this week.
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playing on Magic Classical, the London Contemporary Orchestra with Nonita Desai's Nothing Is Impossible. Well, if you fancy going out this evening on a fine summer's evening, here are some suggestions for you. Matthew Bourne's award-winning The Carman is back, loosely based on Bizet's ever-popular opera Carmen. Get it? The familiar 19th-century Spanish cigarette factory becomes a greasy 1950s garage diner in the American Midwest, where the dreams and passions of a small town are shattered by the arrival of a handsome and enigmatic stranger. It's at the Theatre Royal in Plymouth. La Fille du Régiment is on at London's Royal Opera House in Covent Garden. Laurent Pelly's joyous, larger-than-life production returns with Yves Abel conducting Donizetti's comic opera. Juan Diego Flores returns to the role of Tonio alongside Jonah Hoskins. Curtain is up at 7:30. More from the Buxton International Festival today. It's The Merry Widow at the Buxton Opera House. Franz Lehár's comedy of bankruptcy, infidelity, social climbing, and the rekindling of romance between two old flames gets a twist in this production, I'm told. Curtain at 7:15. I think that's a cue for the overture.

0: 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Solo piano from Gabriel Bagnati there with Puccini's all-time classic. We truly are the home of relaxing classics. Magic Classical.
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Violinist was Isaac Stern with the Columbia Symphony Orchestra with Forsat's Humoresque number 7 in G flat. Time for a look at what happened on this day in classical music in years gone by. Let's go all the way back to 1682. Henry Purcell becomes a gentleman of the Chapel Royal. La Marseillaise becomes the official French national anthem in 1795 on this very day. And in 1901, English composer Gerald Finzi is born in London.

0: Gerald Finzi's prelude from Five Bagatelles, and beautiful it is too. Coming up after 11 o'clock, music from Chopin and Bach, and we'll be returning to Aberdeen for our listener in residence. Is Natalie Pendry going to choose for us today? You'll find out in a little while. Do hope you'll stay with us. I'm Nigel Williams, looking after the show for Tim Smith all this week.
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9: The top stories this hour. The husband of murdered MP Joe Cox has admitted it's not realistic for all politicians to be offered the security they need. Brendan Cox has been speaking after the death of Anne Widdecombe, renewed concerns about the safety of MPs. A suspect remains in custody under terror laws. Chief Secretary to the Treasury Lucy Rigby has revealed she thought twice about running for Parliament.
10: Particularly as a woman as well. And indeed one with her family, I've thought about my own safety and my family's safety. This is something that we shouldn't need those that want to be in public life to have to consider. It's a deterrent.
9: A man in his 70s has died after he was injured by cattle on a National Trust estate. Emergency services say he died at the scene at Norfolk's Felbrigg Hall yesterday, where he'd been for a walk. The Tudor Hall remains closed today. The Met Office says yesterday was the ninth day in a row where temperatures have hit 30 degrees Celsius somewhere in the UK. A high of 30.1 was recorded at Herne near Bournemouth yesterday. There have now been 24 days this year in total where temperatures have been 30 plus, equaling the record set in 1976. Oil prices have risen to their highest level in 4 weeks after overnight strikes between the US and Iran. Brent crude has increased to nearly $85 a barrel. And France boss Didier Deschamps is predicting a spectacular World Cup semi-final against Spain tonight. The two teams meet in Dallas. France looking to reach a third consecutive final, but European champions Spain have only conceded one goal all tournament. Deschamps says he knows they've got a challenge ahead.
11: Yes, I confirm. Spain confirmed that they are the favourites. I don't want to add extra pressure to Luis and their team. He knows very well that people are expecting great things of Spain.
9: Meanwhile, thousands of England fans have descended on Atlanta ahead of tomorrow's semi-final against Argentina. Hot and sunny across the UK again today with highs at around 32 degrees Celsius. That's the latest. I'm Becky Cahill.
12: Tuesday morning at the home of calming classics. I'm Nigel Williams here taking you through the morning. In fact, waltzing you through the morning with Jean-Yves Thibaudet performing Chopin's Waltz in E-flat.
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Magic Classical, the home of calming classics, where you'll hear the greatest classical music like this. And this. And this.

Well, that's Dreamer's Circus with a Nordic folk remix of Bach's Violin Partita No. 3 in E major Preludio. They call it Prelude to the Sun, playing on Magic Classical. In just over an hour's time, we've got a brilliant guest to speak to. He is Frank Sinatra in Sinatra the Musical, which has just opened in London. And it's an extraordinary story and supported by the Sinatra family as well. Joel will be talking about how he got the role and just that focus. You know, there are so many Sinatra impersonators out there. How is he coping with the pressure? You're going to find out a little bit later on. Right now, we have music performed by the Royal Liverpool Philharmonic Orchestra and Choir, Handel's Zadok the Priest.

0: when we say calming classics, we mean it. Marie Vermeulen there with Charlotte Zoe's Berceuse. Well, as the hot weather continues, the forecasters are saying it's going to be at least a week before there's any significant rain in much of the UK. Deal with those hot temperatures by relaxing to our music, and some fine choices on the way. In fact, we're heading to, well, actually the slightly cooler Aberdeen in a few minutes' time for our listener in residence, and she's on in just a few minutes.
1: Well, hello. On a scale of 1 to 10, how would you score your day? Whatever score you gave the day, my aim is to improve upon it with scores written by composers from Bach to Verdi, through Beethoven, Handel, Liszt, Mozart, Strauss and Tchaikovsky, via Berlin, Gershwin, Lloyd Webber and the Beatles, and scores more. I'm Fran Godfrey, ready with calming classics to help uplift your daily score. 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

0: Matthew Corday with Schubert's Impromptu No. 2 in E-flat on Magic Classical. It's that time. It's Tuesday and we're back with a listener in residence. That's Natalie Pendry. Natalie, welcome back. Before retiring, you spent more than 20 years volunteering with the Red Cross. What kind of events did you work at?
1: Well, I was in the City of London Red Cross because I worked in the city. So I used to go from work to do events. So I did the Guildhall, Mansion House, St Paul's Cathedral, anywhere in the city. I did Buckingham Palace Garden Party.
0: Wow. Did you see the Queen?
1: Oh, yeah. In the 22 years of being in the Red Cross, I met the Duke of Edinburgh, the old Duke of Edinburgh, Prince Philip. The Queen, she came and said hello and thanked us for giving up our time. Charles, Princess Diana, Sophie and Edward. I met most of them the 50th anniversary of VE Day banquet at the Guildhall. There was 50 heads of state at that banquet. Wow. So that was probably the best first aid duty I ever did for the people that I saw.
0: That's incredible. Now, you have received the Voluntary Medical Services Medal and the Freedom of the City of London. What did that mean to you?
1: Oh, it meant the world because it was something that I was nominated for. You can get freedom three ways: by joining a livery company, by being somebody famous, or for your services. And to get mine for services was amazing, and to have my mum and dad there when I actually did the ceremony. That's wow. a memory that will never go away.
0: Absolutely. Well, nowadays you could have it for being a celebrity because of doing this job, you see. Now, today's choice is Mozart's Horn Concerto No. 4. How does this piece take you back to those Red Cross days?
1: Because at every Guildhall duty, and I did hundreds and hundreds, there was always a band from the services. So it was either a Marines, an RAF, an Army, but there was always music going on. And at the end of most banquets, they played Mozart's Horn Concerto No. 4, the third movement, and then they ended it with a post-horn gallop. So I heard this piece of music umpteen times before I even met Ross. I didn't even know what it was called. And then Ross had been playing it and I said, I hear that at the Guildhall all the time. What is it? And he told me what it was. So that's me not knowing classical music was classical, and then meeting Ross, finding out I'd been listening to classical music all of this time.
0: Natalie's Tuesday choice then, the third movement of Mozart's Horn Concerto No. 4.

0: Mozart's Horn Concerto No. 4, the third movement. Michael Thompson there with the Bournemouth Sinfonietta. Well, thank you to Natalie for choosing that. 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And Natalie, we'll be back on the show tomorrow.
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the home of calming classics, magic classical, and time for a track from our album of the week. It is from the Belgian pianist and composer, Patrick Hamilton. He's called the album Colours, being inspired by works of art. That's the idea. So each track reflects on a different artistic influence, colour, theme, or how the composer reacted to a painting he saw. This is The Silent Dialogue.

0: Well, nothing says summer quite like classical guitar, and that's Miloš there with Albéniz's Granada, number one from Sweet Española. You'll find it on Miloš's album Mediterraneo. Sounding beautiful. After midday, I hope you're ready to meet a young Frank Sinatra. Well, Joel Harper Jackson, anyway, who's playing the role in the new Sinatra musical. Also, plenty of beautiful music, including Sibelius and Beethoven.
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3: The top stories this hour. The Treasury Chief Secretary claims security fears are deterring people from entering public life as a murder suspect remains in custody following Anne Widdecombe's death. The former Tory minister was found at her home in Dartmoor last week. Lucy Rigby admits she's thought twice about standing for Parliament. Shadow Business Minister Gareth Davies says it's not right.
4: For those of us who are elected, there is a pretty robust offering. The security services have drastically improved how they look after and monitor MP safety. We have to have the ability to express an opinion, to do things that are unpopular, free from the threat of violence.
3: A man in his 70s has died after he was injured by cattle on a National Trust estate. Emergency services say he died at the scene at Norfolk's Fellbrigg Hall yesterday, where he'd been for a walk. Nearly £10 billion of taxpayers' money was wasted through the sourcing of proper PPE during the pandemic, according to the latest COVID inquiry report. Our political editor Tom Claiborne has more.
5: Baroness Hallett's report called the waste vast and said a high priority lane that favoured suppliers with Conservative government links undermines public trust. The section of today's report focusing on PP MedPro, the company linked to ex-Tory peer Michelle Mohn, was not published today due to ongoing criminal investigations. The company was ordered last year to repay over £120 million for breaching a government contract to supply surgical gowns. The report makes 11 recommendations overall, including more transparency in procurement to help rebuild trust in how public money is spent.
3: We're just hearing a 20-year-old woman has been charged in connection with a huge moorland fire at a reservoir in Greater Manchester, which is burning for a fourth day. Shania Clare Sleed is due in court today, accused of aggravated arson. And the Met Office says yesterday was the ninth day in a row where temperatures have hit 30 degrees Celsius somewhere in the UK. A high of 30.1 was recorded at Herne near Bournemouth. Hot and sunny across the UK again today, with highs at around 32 degrees Celsius. That's the latest. I'm Becky Cahill.
6: A warm welcome if you've just joined us. We've made it to the afternoon already, and we have fine music and conversation to come in this hour of the morning show with Nigel Williams here looking after things for Tim Smith. Let's get underway with the Corellia Suite third movement, Sibelius, performed by the Bergen Philharmonic Orchestra.
1: Nigel Williams
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Magic Classical, the home of calming classics, where you'll hear the greatest classical music like this.

Daniel Barenboim there with Beethoven's Piano Sonata number 8, the third movement. Well, the symphony number 8 is featured by Fran Godfrey this evening. She'll be on to the second movement this evening, and she'll be starting from 6 o'clock with Classical Hits at 6, featuring Delibes, Haydn and Forjak in her first hour. Great way to spend a summer's evening here at Magic Classical. Let's go on a little trip to Italy. Maybe you're heading there for your summer holidays this year. This recorded in Milan. It's Andrea Bocelli with Emmanuel Vianelli at the organ with Frank's Panis Angelicus.

0: That's called Into the Heart of the Storm. It's composed by M.R. Miller for the video game Evergate. I've just been trying to understand what it's all about. It's about a character called Key who wakes up in the afterlife but is blocked from reincarnating by the Evergate. So the quest is to pass through. Yeah, I'm still confused. Coming up in just a minute, get ready to meet the young Frank Sinatra. Well, he plays it anyway, and that is Joel Harper Jackson. That's coming up on Magic Classical.
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0: Vivaldi's Four Seasons, Autumn, Third Movement, Joshua Bell, the violinist for the Academy of St. Martin in the Fields. This is Nigel Williams here, in for Tim Smith, and it's time to talk Sinatra. My guest, Joel Harper Jackson, who has really got the style in the studio, I can tell you. He has the unenviable task, or is it the enviable task? I don't know, of playing the young Frank Sinatra in the Old Witch Theatre in London's West End. So, Joel, before we talk about the plot, how did you get the role? Is it something you've always wanted to do?
1: I have to say, I never thought I would be playing Frank Sinatra. My first introduction to Frank was when I was a kid. He was my granddad's favourite artist, so I knew my introduction was Frank in his Rat Pack days.
0: Yes.
1: So, of course, as a teenager, I could never comprehend that being me. Essentially, what happened is the casting director had a list of actors that he thought could do the part. And then he reached out to my agent and said, would I be interested? So I did a self-tape. A month goes by and then I'm brought back in and they said, you'll meet the creative team, director, musical people on the Monday. And if you're successful, the following day on the Tuesday, you will meet Frank's daughter, Tina Sinatra, and Universal Music, who will be producing it. And this year, running up to this moment, of course, every actor has this moment, like so many close calls, getting very big jobs. And I kind of questioned what my place was in the industry. So yeah. I went into this audition with my fists swinging, like I was not taking no for an answer. And I kind of just left everything on the table. And it was probably the most wonderful reaction I've ever had in an audition. The entire room clapped. Tina started crying. She got up. She came and gave me a hug, held my face and said, you are just my father. Ah. And then she was like, you have his eyes. So it was, yeah, it was quite a surreal moment. I have to say, I was like, if they don't give me the job after all this, I'm going to quit. Fortunately, the next day, the offer came through.
0: It came good.
1: Yeah.
0: How are you with the singing?
1: Well, I mean, I started in musical theatre. Of course, I've gone on to plays and television. So I love acting and music just as much as each other. Like, I don't feel like you should pigeonhole yourself into one or the other. I can do both, and I'm going to do both for the rest of my life, hopefully. So the way I learned, my foundation was opera. And then I would imitate artists. Yes. So,
0: oh, that's a good footing for this, then,
1: yeah,
0: isn't it? Yeah.
1: I mean, I'll be honest, Frank. I never tried to imitate Frank. My voice was very, believe it or not. I know my foundation was opera, but rock and Aerosmith and that sort of stuff. So it took me 5 months to bring my larynx down and to thicken my sound. I love the transformational aspect of this industry that an actor gets to do. So yeah, it was really exciting for me, not only as an actor but to transform, but as a singer to transform as well.
0: Now let's talk about the part of his life then. So New Year's Eve 1942, he's 27 years old at this particular point, and he's about to step on stage of New York City's Paramount Theatre and a performance that will change history. And then after that, the affair.
1: Yeah, so we cover a period in Frank's life that not many people know about. We start where he's just about to take off, and then he goes to Hollywood. He starts filming with Gene Kelly, all these big MGM films, and he has like a really nice amount of success. And then he slowly becomes very unpopular. He loses his record contract, his movie contract. He falls into a relationship with Ava Gardner and they have a very public affair. He's viewed as this washed-up crooner which no one wants to touch for years and years and years. And then a film is coming up, From Here to Eternity, and he hears about it and he's like, he sees the character and he's like, this is me. There is no other person that can play this. So he goes and seeks the director out and begs him for an audition. Bear in mind, like, he'd been big time, so the fact that he was really begging and pleading to get seen, it was just kind of crazy. He originally didn't get the part. He offered it to someone else, and then that person couldn't do it. So Frank gets the job and ends up winning an Oscar. And then all of a sudden, everything starts to change again. And then Hollywood describes it as the best comeback of all time. Mm-hmm. So that's... That wasn't common knowledge to me. I thought Frank Sinatra was the chairman of the board, like this completely untouchable figure. So I think it's a really interesting period that we're telling. And also, it's shining a light on his shortfalls and things yep. that he does wrong.
0: We're only human.
1: Exactly. And that's the lovely thing about it, because it doesn't shy away from that.
0: Well, we wish you the best. Break a leg and all that on this at the Aldwych Theatre. John, thanks so much.
1: Thank you.

0: Bartok's Transylvanian Dance number 1 by the Transylvania State Philharmonic Orchestra. And that version of My Way we played before was by Camille and Julie Berthollet with the ensemble Appassionato. Enjoy that Frank Sinatra musical if you go and see it. I've certainly got it on my list to go and check it out. The reviews have been pretty good. I'm Nigel Williams here for Tim Smith all this week. And don't forget, we're heading towards our stress-free lunch hour at 1 o'clock.
1: Yes, I've saved again.
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Lovely. The home of calming classics. This is Nigel Williams here at Magic Classical. I'll be handing over to Tony Minviel at 2 this afternoon for his regular afternoon show, which includes the school run. There'll be music from the film soundtrack of Star Wars today. Very good. That appeals to everybody. And then on the home run today, music from Mozart, John Williams and Manuel de Falla. Sounds like a good listen from 2 with Tony Minviel. In the meantime, piano from Jean-Michel Blais.

0: the Dance of the Reed Flutes from Tchaikovsky's Nutcracker, the Royal Philharmonic Orchestra. Coming up after one, I hope that you will stay with us for your lunch hour, because it's going to be stress-free, thanks to music from Bach, from Rubinstein and Rachmaninoff. It's all in there for you. I'm Nigel Williams, in for Tim Smith.
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2: The top stories this hour. The COVID inquiry has found nearly £10 billion of taxpayer money put towards PPE was wasted. Our political editor Tom Claiborne has more.
3: The report says this so-called wasteful procurement of medical gear has damaged public trust in the government, with inquiry chair Baroness Hallett arguing systemic failures left frontline medical staff without protective gear fit for purpose, while so-called VIP lanes between some suppliers and government officials were deemed unfair and misguided.
4: The UK entered the pandemic with inadequate and untested plans to increase its emergency procurement and distribution operations rapidly, and the bodies responsible were caught off guard.
3: The inquiry recommends a radical overhaul of the supply chain here to avoid mistakes being repeated.
2: A coroner's heard the driver of a train which crashed in Bedfordshire died from traumatic injuries. 60-year-old Sean Burton's train hit the back of a stationary East Midlands Railway service. 162 others were injured, as Sky's Sharman Freeman-Powell reports.
5: It was declared a major incident because of the sheer numbers of people that were injured on those trains. We heard in the hours that followed in the collision and the days that followed from passengers describing the panic and the chaos that ensued.
2: A minister's revealed she thought twice about standing for Parliament as the death of Anne Widdecombe raises fresh concerns about MPs' safety. A suspect's in custody after the former Tory minister was found at her home last week. Lucy Rigby claims security fears are putting some people off entering public life. Shadow Business Minister Gareth Davies says it's not right.
6: For those of us who are elected, there is a pretty robust offering. The security services have drastically improved how they look after and monitor MP safety. We have to have the ability to express an opinion, to do things that are unpopular.
2: And the Met Office says yesterday was the ninth day in a row where temperatures have hit 30 degrees somewhere in the UK. Some cloud lingering in the north, otherwise another dry and sunny day. Feeling warm in the southwest too. That's the latest. I'm Alex Richardson.
7: Good afternoon from Nigel Williams here at Magic Classical, the home of calming classics. And particularly during this hour as we have our stress-free lunch hour. Hope you're ready. Well, a fine way to start as well with the Academy of Ancient Music with Bach's Air on a G-String.
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Magic Classical, the home of calming classics, where you'll hear the greatest classical music like this.

Such a beautiful combination, the cello and the piano. The cello came from Raphael Gromers and the piano from Julian Ream with Anton Rubinstein's Melody in F on the Stress-Free Lunch Hour. Vocal music now. Kai Thomas is the treble voice here with the Pegasus Chamber Choir with Eric Eschenwald's Only in Sleep.

0: Rachmaninoff's Rhapsody on a theme of Paganini, Variation 18, Yuja Wang at the piano with the Los Angeles Philharmonic Orchestra. Such a popular piece. So much so that it ended up at number 3 in our Magic Classical Calming Classics countdown that we had back in May. If you never saw the list, it's available to look at in its entirety over at magicclassical.co.uk.
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Elgar's Chanson de Matin, performed by violinist Daniel Hope with the Zurich Chamber Orchestra. 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We do this right throughout the week. I'm Nigel Williams, looking after Tim Smith's show. Music now from Leon McCauley at the piano with Chopin's Fantasy Impromptu.

0: Well, there's another absolute favourite to relax to, Grieg's Morning Mood from Peer Gynt, performed there by the Philadelphia Orchestra, conducted by Andrew Davis. And that one ended up in our Calming Classics Countdown at number 13.
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The home of calming classics, it's Magic Classical with the stress-free lunch hour. I want to tell you briefly about my guest on Thursdays when we have the book club going. And it's an extraordinary new author, actually, Jamie Lowther Pinkerton. He has a huge background in the British Army. In fact, he was in the SAS. He became private secretary to Princes William and Harry before becoming principal private secretary to William, Harry and Kate. He left the post in 2014 and has been writing a book which is set in 1938 in the run-up to the Second World War and is called When Love and Loyalty Collide. We'll be talking about this in the book club on Thursday. Don't miss, because he is an absolutely fascinating character. Right now it's music from Julian Lloyd Webber with the Orchestra of the Swan with Jasmine.

0: Soprano voice of Nessa Galante there with Giulia Caccini's Ave Maria. Wrap things up from me. Get ready for Tony after the news at 2 o'clock, and I'll be back tomorrow after David Prever does breakfast. I'm Nigel Williams in for Tim Smith. The news at 2.
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9: The top stories this hour. Nearly £10 billion of taxpayers' money was wasted through the sourcing of proper PPE during the pandemic. That's according to the latest COVID inquiry report.

0: crisis. Our political editor Tom Caborn has more.
1: Baroness Hallett's report called the waste vast and said a high priority lane between favoured suppliers and ministers undermines public trust.
2: The country cannot repeat the mistakes of the past.
1: No mention was made of MedPro, the company linked to ex-Tory peer Michelle Mohn, as criminal investigations continue there. The report's 11 recommendations include more transparency in procurement to help rebuild trust in how public money is spent. Our senior reporter Claire Bode's been speaking with the British Medical Association.
3: The BMA says today's report confirms what they already know, that for much of the pandemic they were left unprotected as they tried to treat patients suffering with COVID. Dr. Emma Runswick told me about her experience.
4: Well, I didn't personally receive fitted respiratory protective equipment until into the winter of 2020. And I, like many other colleagues, caught COVID in that time period.
3: For the COVID brief family groups, they also have anger over today's findings, particularly over questions of if there had been proper PPE available from the start, could their loved ones' deaths have been avoided entirely?
0: The minister's revealed that she thought twice about standing for Parliament as the death of Anne Widdecombe raises fresh concerns about the safety of MPs. Lucy Rigby says security fears are deterring people from entering public life. South East Waters to shell out £30.5 million. The regulators identified a series of failures at the supplier, with customers in Kent and Sussex without running taps in recent years. And more weather records have fallen as high temperatures continue. The Met Office says it hit 30.1 degrees in Dorset yesterday, the ninth day in a row where it's been 30 plus in the UK. Some cloud lingering in the north, otherwise another dry and sunny day, feeling warm in the southwest too. That's the latest. I'm Alex Richardson.
5: Good afternoon. How the devil are you? Tony Minvielle here on this lovely Tuesday on Magic Classical, the home of calming classics. A massive thank you to Nigel. Catch him again tomorrow from 10. Shall we begin? Here's Bizet's La Licienne Suite, number 1, fourth movement, performed by the Slovak Philharmonic, conducted by Anthony Bramall.
6: Tony Minvielle
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Waltons, Touch Her Soft Lips, and Part from the Henry V Suite. And that was Thomas Bowes on violin, Malmö Opera Orchestra in accompaniment, and Joseph Svensson conducting. So we have the school run and the home run, our album of the week, new releases from Anna Phoebe, Jean-Baptiste, Cabi del Mundo, plus many of your trusty favourites here on this Tuesday afternoon. Hopefully you're having a good one. Well, we'll continue with the good music. Here's Mendelssohn's Symphony No. 4, Italian, first movement, performed by the Orpheus Chamber Orchestra.

0: Irin Poldovsky's musical box from her work called Caledonian Market, and that's Jan Philipp Schulz on piano. So, what have we got for you this afternoon? At 3.30, it's the school run. Three pieces of music children know and love. And today it's music from an African-American country music star. Well, I call him a country music star anyway. A popular piece of music from the 1950s about an iconic train engine that was used on the radio show Children's Favourites. Plus a piece of music from the Star Wars universe. And anything from the Star Wars universe is all right in my book. Bring it on. We have the home run, made for those of you on the commute home or out and about, maybe shopping, looking for those ripe avocados. And for those of you at home, keeping busy to ensure your day ends uplifted. Plus our album of the week from the celebrated pianist and producer Patrick Hamilton. And we have music from Vivaldi, Mozart, Jean-Baptiste, and so much more. After the break, music from the Super Mario universe. I'm Tony Minviel, here on Magic Classical, the home of calming classics.
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Vivaldi's Gloria in Excelsis Deo, and that's performed by Les Affleurissants, Paul Agnew conducting. So, time for another new release. It's from Oscar and Grammy-winning pianist and composer Jean-Baptiste, who's a superstar in the jazz world and a rising star in the classical one. His new LP is called Black Mozart. It's a solo piano album, and it was released on Juneteenth, the 18th of June, which is a very special date in the African-American calendar, as it was the day that all black slaves in the US were freed. The album itself reimagines the classical compositions of Wolfgang Amadeus Mozart through a black American musical lens and infusing them with jazz, blues, stride piano, and improvisation. It's designed to blur the lines between European classical traditions and rhythmic improvisational history of black American music, and it follows on from his 2024 album called Beethoven Blues, continuing his mission to bridge classical foundations with contemporary genres. Here's Jean-Baptiste on piano with Mozart's Allerturk movement, arranged by Jean-Baptiste.

0: French composer Berlioz, king of the Romantic era, with his Symphonie Fantastique, second movement, A Ball, courtesy of the Utah Symphony Orchestra, conducted by Thierry Fischer. And how are you doing on this lovely afternoon? Hopefully enjoying the music, and hopefully having a lovely afternoon as well. Well, I have the most fantastic music to get to the end of the working day, and then I'll be handing over to the lovely Fran Godfrey. Can't be bad, Tony Minbiel here on Magic Classical, the home of calming classics. We have music from Goldbeck and more on the way.
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Gullbeck on piano, a.k.a. Alex Davis, with his composition called La Sieste. Now, it's been another busy morning for me, as always, as chief cook and bottle washer, but I did manage to see an extended trailer for the new film by Christopher Nolan, who made Interstellar, Dunkirk, the Batman trilogy, Oppenheimer, and so many other great films. The new film is his telling of the Greek epic by Homer called The Odyssey, and it looks immense. And it tells the tale of Odysseus, who makes the 10-year journey home following the end of the Trojan War. And he battles monsters and the wrath of the gods along the way. And it stars Matt Damon as Odysseus, Zendaya as Athena, Tom Holland as Telemachus, Lupita Nyong'o as Helen of Troy, Himesh Patel from EastEnders as Eurylochus, filmed in multiple locations around the world. And I do mean multiple and big ones as well, and unusual ones. And it releases this Friday, The Odyssey. And staying with the cinema, here's Bernstein's Times Square 1944 from his musical called On the Town, starring Gene Kelly and Frank Sinatra.

0: The mighty Leonard Bernstein with Times Square 1944 from the film On the Town, performed by the New York Philharmonic Orchestra, all conducted by Leonard himself. And that film was about three sailors who were on shore leave during World War II from their ship. And it was Gene Kelly, Frank Sinatra, and the other guy who no one can ever remember. Tony Minvielle here on Magic Classical, the home of calming classics. And we are coming up to the news, but no fear. More great music on the way from Sasol, Percy Grainger, and The School Run. We will start the next hour with Handel's Arrival of the Queen of Sheba.
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14: The top stories this hour. The COVID inquiry has found nearly £10 billion of taxpayer money put towards PPE was wasted. Our political editor Tom Claiborne has more.
15: The report says this so-called wasteful procurement of medical gear has damaged public trust in the government, with inquiry chair Baroness Hallett arguing systemic failures left frontline medical staff without protective gear fit for purpose, while so-called VIP lanes

0: A man who murdered his estranged wife before trying to make it look like suicide has been jailed for at least 33 years. A court heard Michael Thompson, who had two children with Kimberly Thompson, subjected her to years of domestic abuse, including controlling and coercive behaviour, during police questioning. The 56-year-old from Northampton denied any wrongdoing.
1: I did not smother her, another word that you use. When I came into that room, she was face down. I said that from the very first interview that you've given me.
0: He refused to enter court for his sentencing, which the judge called the ultimate act of cowardice. A minister's revealed that she thought twice about standing for Parliament as the death of Anne Widdecombe raises fresh concerns about MPs' safety. A suspect's in custody after the former Tory minister was found dead in her home last week. Lucy Rigby claims security fears are putting some people off entering public life. And the Met Office says that yesterday was the ninth day in a row where temperatures have hit 30 degrees somewhere in the UK. There have now been 24 days in total where temperatures have been 30 plus, equaling the record set back in 1976. Some cloud lingering in the north, otherwise another dry and sunny day, feeling warm in the southwest too. That's the latest. I'm Alex Richardson.
2: 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How are you doing? Tony Minvial here on Magic Classical, the home of calming classics. We have the school run on the way, plus music from Brahms and Respighi. But here's some epic Handel, played by the English Chamber Orchestra, with the arrival of the Queen of Sheba.
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Classical, the home of calming classics, where you'll hear the greatest classical music like this.

Samson's Bacchanal from Samson and Delilah. And that's performed by Les Musiciens, Duprance, Monaco, Gianluca Capuano conducting, and from the LP called Rhapsody. Now, Nigel's been very busy this week. Today, he had Joel Harper Jackson telling all about his starring West End role in Sinatra, the musical. And I bumped into two ladies last week who were coming from that very musical in London, and they said it was absolutely fantastic. So that's going to be on my list to see over the next few months. And on Thursday, he has former soldier and principal private secretary to Princes William and Harry, Jamie Lowder Pinkerton. He'll be joining the Magic Classical Book Club with his debut novel called Beyond the Edge of Light. And all week, his listener in residence is Natalie Pendry from Aberdeen. And if you'd like to become one of Tim's listeners in residence, just go to magicclassical.co.uk and follow the instructions. And if you get through and if you're chosen, you will get a Magic Classical pin badge and a certificate as well. Lovely stuff. Tony Minvial here on Magic Classical, the home of calming classics. Here's Percy Grainger's Country Gardens.

0: The music of Brahms' Piano Trio, number 3, fourth movement, and that's performed by the trio E-Simsies. And before that was Percy Grainger's Country Gardens, courtesy of the City of Birmingham Symphony Orchestra, Simon Rattle conducting. And we are hurtling towards the school run, containing three pieces of music children know and love. But before that, we'll have the prelude from the Birds by Respighi. I'm Tony Minvial, here on Magic Classical, the home of calming classics.
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0: A piece of music especially composed for small orchestras by the Italian composer Ottorino Respighi. It's called The Birds, and that was the prelude. And it was performed by the Academy of St. Martin in the Fields, Neville Mariner conducting. Well, it's just about 3:30. I think you've earned it. It's time for The School Run.
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And on today's School Run, we have music from Star Wars Episode 9, The Rise of Skywalker, called Reunion, composed by John Williams. And it's the one starring Daisy Ridley, John Boyega, and Adam Driver, where the Resistance races to stop the resurrected Emperor Palpatine, who is building a massive Sith fleet to reclaim the galaxy. I love the Star Wars family. I really, really do. Bit of a nut on that. We've also a familiar tune from the 1950s by Edward White called Puffing Billy. And Puffing Billy was the name of the world's oldest surviving steam locomotive, built in 1814, which is still on display at the Science Museum in London. Definitely a place you need to visit in the school holidays. And I can just see all the parents' shoulders all going down and a massive groan because they're thinking of the cost. But we begin with music by one of my pop heroes, I might say, of the last couple of years. The cowboy hat wearing Lil Nas X. It's called Old Town Road and it's performed by Chloe Flower on piano.

0: Reunion by John Williams from Star Wars Episode 9, The Rise of Skywalker, performed by the Studio Orchestra, all conducted by Mr. Williams himself. Before that was Edward White's Puffin' Billy, performed by the New London Orchestra, Ronald Corp conducting. And we began with the music of Lil Nas X, Old Town Road, performed by Chloe Flower on piano. I was so glad I got to share some Star Wars music today. And that's the school run for today. More school run tomorrow. Tony Minviel here on Magic Classical, the home of calming classics. After the break, we have music from Prokofiev.
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Prokofiev's Symphony No. 1, Classical Fourth Movement, and that was performed by the Scottish Chamber Orchestra, Joseph Svensson conducting. Now, we have a new album of the week. It's called Colours. It's by acclaimed Belgian producer, composer, and pianist Patrick Hamilton. And the work itself is inspired by Mark Rothko's painting No. 61, Rust and Blue, from 1953. Patrick Hamilton notes, this work explores the quiet emotional power of colour and space. Rothko's deep feels of rust and blue evoke a sense of depth and contemplation where colours seem to resonate beyond the canvas. The music, gentle harmonies and lingering tones reflect these colours or echoes of colour, creating an atmosphere of reflection and emotional stillness. That's a beautiful description. And it really reflects a different artistic influence for each of the tracks on the album and how the composer reacted to the painting as well. And here's something from it. It's Violet Dusk from the LP Colours by Patrick Hamilton.

On this morning's Magic Classical Breakfast, answers to questions of the day were 21, 39 and 40. Tomorrow we'll bring fresh challenges and another tasty mix of music with which to greet Friday. Well, we do want Friday to feel welcome, don't we? Charles Nove here with your invitation to breakfast. The music, the daily diversions, all yours from 7am on DAB, the smart speaker and the Rayo app.

0: And we are nearly at the 4 o'clock hour. Coming up, we have music from Sibelius, Albinoni, and new music from Anna Phoebe. But we begin the hour with Bizet's La Lycienne Suite number 2, fourth movement to accompany number 1, which we shared with you earlier. Tony Minviel here on Magic Classical, the home of calming classics. 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
12: The top story is this hour. Nearly £10 billion of taxpayers' money was wasted through the sourcing of proper PPE during the pandemic. That's according to the latest COVID inquiry. The new findings focus on government procurement and how contracts were awarded. Our political editor Tom Claiborne has more.
13: Baroness Hallett's report called the waste vast and said a high priority lane between favoured suppliers and ministers undermines public trust.
14: The country cannot repeat the mistakes of the past.
13: No mention was made of MedPro, the company linked to ex-Tory peer Michelle Moan, as criminal investigations continue there. The report's 11 recommendations include more transparency in procurement to help rebuild trust in how public money is spent. Our senior reporter Claire Bode's been speaking with the British Medical Association.
15: The BMA says today's report confirms what they already know, that for much of the pandemic they were left unprotected as they tried to treat patients suffering with COVID. Dr. Emma Runswick told me about her experience.
16: Well, I didn't personally receive fitted respiratory protective equipment until into the winter of 2020.
15: For the COVID brief family groups, they also have anger over today's findings, particularly over questions of if there had been proper PPE.

0: country, but the possibility of war. It's understood a new campaign will begin later this year. It will involve greater coordination between military and civilian authorities at times of crisis. More weather records have fallen as high temperatures continue. The Met Office says it hit 30.1 degrees in Dorset yesterday, the ninth day in a row where it's been 30 plus in the UK. And a haul of fake international football shirts worth an estimated £5.5 million have been seized in a Trading Standards raid in Edinburgh. Around 58,000 strips were intended for sale during the World Cup. Dry with clear spells for most tonight. Some low cloud around though, but feeling warm further south. That's the latest. I'm Alex Richardson.
1: 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We have a great afternoon of music on the way, including compositions by Albinoni, Kreisler, and new music from Anna Phoebe. But here's Bizet's La Lycienne Suite No. 2, fourth movement, performed by the Radio France Philharmonic, all conducted by Yutaka Sado.
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Magic Classical, the home of calming classics, where you'll hear the greatest classical music like this. And this.

The vocal ensemble known as Libera, conducted by Robert Priseman, called Morning Has Broken. Angelic voices all. And I remember school choir days vividly. And I went to Clapham College School in South London, a Catholic grammar school where they still taught Latin. Luckily, I missed out on that by a year. And no matter what your singing abilities were like, you were drafted into the choir, and you could always tell the ones who'd spent break time behind the bike sheds, puffing on a Capstan's Full Strength or some other cigarette brand, that turned their voices into a rasp whenever they tried to hit a note. Also, we always tried to avoid being on the front row because our legendary music teacher at the time, I'm not going to tell you his name or his nickname, would happily spray the front row with his saliva as he was barking out instructions at us. Happy days indeed. And I need to shout out some of my fellow Clapham College alumni from the mid-70s, Ian Block, Jerry Connor, Claudia Corradi, Steve Curtis, Salvatore Di Natale, and all the rest. Happy days indeed. Here's the Corelli Suite First Movement by Sibelius, a proud Finnish composer, performed by Sinfonia Lahti, Osmo Lanska conducting.

0: Nicholas Britell with the J. Kelly Theme Quintet. And the sun's come out where I am, in the heart of sunny Leicestershire. Hopefully it is suitably nice weather where you are. After the break, we have music from acclaimed Italian composer of the Baroque era, Tommaso Giovanni Albinoni, his oboe concerto in B-flat. To be precise, I'm Tony Winviel here on Magic Classical, the home of calming classics.
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19: Well, in Kent, gas main works have closed the Maidstone Road, the A229 in both directions at Cross at Hand. And in Suffolk, the Bury Road, the A143 is now closed for emergency repair works between Ixworth and Stanton. Of course, I'd like to get busy again as you head north on the M1 in Northamptonshire. A lane still closed the work just after Watford Gap services. Major work continues in Cumbria on the M6. You'll find both the north and southbound exit and entry slip road still closed for resurfacing work at Junction 41 for Catalan.
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Chrysler's Sean Rosmarin and performed by Lauren Mazel on violin, accompanied by Barton Weber on piano. Now, Anna Phoebe is a London-based violinist, composer and broadcaster who performs in many musical genres, including classical, folk, rock, jazz, Celtic and Middle Eastern. And she began her musical career playing violin at the age of 7, encouraged by her mum, who was also a violinist. She went to the London School of Economics to study social policy and government, but ended up finding a career in music, first as a session musician. And then she got a lucky break by joining the Trans-Siberian Orchestra, which has taken her all over the world. She's worked with the likes of Jethro Tull, Ronan Keating, George Michael, Leanne Rimes, and many others. That's a diverse mix there. Her latest album, Divergence, has been described as a sweeping cinematic suite of music. It contains 12 tracks, which go from reflective to intense, a real mix. And the piece we're about to hear explores the fragile threshold between life and death. Here's the violin of Anna Phoebe from her LP called Divergence. This is Between Worlds.

0: the wonderful composition known as Romance by Shostakovich, performed by Erez Offer on violin and accompanied by the Philadelphia Orchestra, Ricardo Shai conducting. And we are positively racing through this hour. Let's see how much great music we can squeeze in before five. And let's see if any of your favourites are in here as well. Don't forget our list of calming classics countdown of 100 of your favourite calming classics is still available on our website, magicclassical.co.uk. Tony Minvial here on Magic Classical, the home of calming classics. Coming up, music from Marianne von Ohnbrugger and Elgar as well.
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13: M9 southbound, there's a lane closed with a collision at junction 3. It's a turning for Linlithgow. Traffic's actually coping, but be careful on the approach. And it's busy on the A1M. It turns out it's the southbound side affected by a vehicle fire coming away from York towards Leeds, down towards the M1. Two out of the four lanes closed. The M25 anti-clockwise is busy with a collision closing lane 4 at junction 8. It's queuing a queue from 9. Now the M1 southbound, that's partially blocked by a collision. Junction 8 through to 6A near Hemel Hempstead. I'm Nick Arkell.
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Marianne von Auenbrugger's Piano Sonata in E flat. First movement, performed by Sarah Hagen on piano. Beautiful stuff. That's from Sarah's LP called Women of Note. Great title. Now, I really enjoy taking a walk in the park with my headphones, getting myself some me time, and listening to classical music without any interruptions. Yes, classical music with no ad breaks. 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Here's the music of Elgar from his Enigma Variations. It's the BBC Symphony Orchestra, conducted by Andrew Davis with Nimrod.

0: Elgar's Nimrod from his Enigma Variations, performed by the BBC Symphony Orchestra, Andrew Davis conducting. And we have come to the end of another hour. On the way, we have the music of Schubert and Debussy and a home run as well. But after the news, it's Winter, second movement from Vivaldi's Four Seasons. I'm Tony Minvial here on Magic Classical on this lovely Tuesday afternoon, the home of calming classics.
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18: The top stories this hour. Counter-terrorism police say the brutal murder of Anne Widdecombe was clearly a targeted attack. It comes just a day after the officers took over the investigation. A 28-year-old British man remains in custody. Our political correspondent Tom Claiborne has more.
19: Officers say both a murder and terrorism investigation are running side by side as work continues to establish a motive as well as searches at the suspect's home in South Yorkshire. They say the 28-year-old wasn't known to the anti-terrorism programme Prevent and that he could be held for up to 7 days. Downing Street's Parliament and the police are urging everyone to help the investigation and not to speculate.
18: Meanwhile, police are being given more time to question 8 men after an alleged extreme right-wing threat in Suffolk. An event near Ipswich was forced to close early over the weekend after police advised organisers. 8 people were arrested under terrorism laws. The head of the COVID inquiry has criticised the vast waste of taxpayers' money on inadequate PPE. Its latest report finds nearly £10 billion was spent on protective gear that couldn't be used. Chairwoman Baroness Hallett also found the controversial VIP lane undermined efforts to source equipment.
12: It was a misguided attempt at prioritisation. In responding to the crisis, some suppliers were given favourable treatment simply on account of their connections with the government. It should not have been set up and it should not be repeated.
18: The government says it's sobering. Ministers say the UK will run the biggest home defence

0: Winter, Second Movement, with Julie Berthollet on violin, the Toulouse Capitol Orchestra String Ensemble in accompaniment, Camille Delaforge on harpsichord, and Benjamin Levy on conducting duties.
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Patrick Doyle's my father's favourite from the film Sense and Sensibility, with the studio orchestra performing that and conducted by Robert Ziegler. Now, Mr. Nove is away all this week. We let him have some time off, as we do occasionally. And sitting in for him is the lovely Mr. David Priever, our new arrival. And he has screen time at 9 a.m. Screen time with David Priever, an hour of music from films, TV shows, commercials, and the odd video game. And on tomorrow's screen time, there'll be music from Dracula, Black Panther, and the Thursday Murder Club to celebrate Celia Imrie's birthday. That cannot be bad. Screen time with David Priever tomorrow from 9 a.m. And you can catch up with that whenever you want on Rayo. Tony Minvial here on Magic Classical, the home of calming classics. Here's Jeremiah Clarke's Prince of Denmark's March with Philip Ledger on audio.

0: Jeremiah Clarke's Prince of Denmark's March, Philip Ledger on organ. And I can see that the end of the working day is nearly in sight. Make sure you keep your eyes on that exit door so you can get there in time. And we've got some great music to see you through till the end of that working day, including Schubert and Café Del Mondo and Debussy as well. And that will be followed by The Home Run. Tony Minvial here on Magic Classical, the home of calming classics.
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18: M9 southbound, there's a lane closed with a collision at junction 3. It's a turning for Linlithgow. Traffic's actually coping, but be careful on the approach. And it's busy on the A1M. It turns out it's the southbound side affected by a vehicle fire coming away from York towards Leeds, down towards the M1. 2 out of the 4 lanes closed. The M25 anti-clockwise is busy with a collision closing lane 4 at junction 8. It's queuing a queue from 9. The M1 southbound, that's partially blocked by a collision. Junction 8 through to 6A near Hemel Hempstead. I'm Nick Arkell.
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Schubert's Symphony No. 5, Fourth Movement, performed by the Basel Chamber Orchestra, Heinz Holliger, conducting. And now it's time for some new music, courtesy of the guitar duo known as Café del Mundo, who are guitarists Jan Pascal and Alexander Killian, who specialise in mixing flamenco, classical and pop. And without management or a record label, they have managed to get audiences enthused across Europe, performing at some of the biggest concert halls. The duo first met in 2007 at a guitar workshop, which turned into a great friendship, and eventually the formation of Café del Mundo in 2012. And they took matters into their own hands and learned business basics, business admin, attended online marketing workshops, and brought their ideas to life. They have a new album on the way, and here it is. It's the first single from it. It's called Forrest Gump Feather Theme, composed by Alan Silvestri.

Just ahead of our next fine melody, Charles Nove here to remind you that Magic Classical Breakfast will be rigged and ready at 7 tomorrow morning to face an oncoming Friday with musical determination and with questions of the day and screen time. Here live, atmospherics permitting on DAB, on the smart speaker, and live or later on Rayo.

0: The wonderful music of Debussy with Claire de Lune, performed by Daniel Losikovich on violin, accompanied by Stanislav Solofiev on piano. Now, Fran Godfrey's here at 6. The perfect evening soundtrack, keeping you company with calming classical favourites and modern masterpieces as well. Ideal for easing you into the night. And tonight's Classical Hits from 6 features music from Delib, Haydn and Dvorak. And her 7:30 symphony this week is Beethoven's 8th. You'll hear the second movement from that. Tony Minvial here on Magic Classical, the home of calming classics. After the break, we'll have music from Mozart, which will be the start of our home run.
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11: All traffic has been stopped on the M25 anti-clockwise at Junction 9 for Leatherhead. It's to move a broken down car. It's queuing there on the approach. And busy on the M4 westbound, a lane closure with a broken down vehicle. Junction 10, working in Bracknell area. Lane 1 out of 4 closed, causing a queue. The M5 northbound severely delayed where there was a multiple vehicle collision. Junction 7 through to 6 near Worcester. And the M90 northbound near to Edinburgh, near to the Queen's Ferry crossing, is slow. There's a broken down lorry. The motorway is partially blocked for northbound traffic. I'm Nick Arkell.
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Mozart's A Musical Joke, Fourth Movement Rondo, performed by the English concert, Andrew Mann's conducting. And that piece of music was Mozart basically poking fun at other composers he thought lesser than himself. We are now in home run territory. Here's Manuel de Falla's Segadilla Murciana.

Music to fill a big room. It's the London Symphony Orchestra, conducted by John Williams, with his theme called Superman, the theme from that great film, starring Christopher Reeve, I think. Yes, the late, great Christopher Reeve. Here's Mike Oldfield's The Sailor's Hornpipe from Tubular Bells, performed by the Tubular Brass, and Sandy Smith conducting, as we continue with the home.

0: And that's the home run completed for today. Tony Minvial here on Magic Classical, the home of calming classics. Don't forget to join me tomorrow, same time, same place. Thank you so much for keeping me company. Really hope you enjoyed the music. Coming up, Fran Godfrey with her classical hits at 6.
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was pretty stirring, wasn't it? Neyma Jéfi conducted the Royal Scottish National Orchestra. It was the Csárdás, the Hungarian dance from Delibes' Coppelia. And we started with the Vienna Philharmonic Orchestra from their New Year's Day concert back in 2021. The conductor was Riccardo Muti. It was the younger Strauss, the Waltz King's Voices of Spring. Lovely, uplifting stuff for a Tuesday evening. So how have you been then? Are you okay, Tuesday? Here in the Chilterns, much cloudier today, so that meant cooler. Little bit sort of muggy-ish maybe, but you know what? I had to find a lightweight sort of, you know, what can I call it? A jackety thing, I suppose, when I took Barney out this morning. Yeah, I thought, I'm not sure that I'm hot. I'm going to put this on, roll the sleeves up a bit, it has to be said. But yeah, first time I've done that in a little while. So, yeah, a little bit cooler and actually quite welcome, wasn't it?

0: The pianist was Yevgeny Kissin, accompanied by the Emerson String Quartet. It was the third movement of Dvorak's Piano Quintet No. 2 in A. And before that, Haydn's From the Creation, The Heavens Are Telling the Glory of God. Stand by for a little roll call here. Yeri Sul was the soprano, Tilman Lifty. We had Matthias Winkler, and we had La Capella Reale de Catalunya and Le Concert des Nations, the conductor of all that little band of people, Jordi Savall. So those were our four classical hits at six this Tuesday evening. Another four tomorrow.
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12: The M1 southbound is affected by a broken down vehicle. Junction 41 to 14 near Wakefield. One lane closed by that one, slowing things down. The M40 northbound is partially blocked by an obstruction. Junction 14 through to 15 causing long delays near to Warwick and Leamington Spa. The M90, that's clearing up now. There were a few issues. Junction 1A and Junction 1C, not too far away, both near the Queen's Ferry crossing. Northbound side, broken down vehicles. They're both being moved out of the way. And the M25 is clearing up anti-clockwise around Junction 9, where there was a broken down car. I'm Nick Arkell.
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Joshua Rifkin, brilliant. And that was Scott Joplin's Maple Leaf Rag here on Magic Classical this Tuesday evening. I was looking at anniversaries for today, and apart from being the 14 juillet, 1789, of course, storming of the Bastille, it was also the day in 1930, the 14th of July, when BBC Television transmitted from the Baird Studios in Long Acre, London, its first play. It was by Luigi Pirandello, and it was called The Man with a Flower in His Mouth. Oh, that was a goodie, wasn't it? That was an excellent play. No, me neither.

Magic Classical, the home of calming classics, where you'll hear the greatest classical music like this. And this. And this.

0: From John Rutter's Requiem, that was The Lord is My Shepherd, the choir of Clare College, Cambridge, the City of London Sinfonia, conducted by Timothy Brown. Before that, Rachmaninoff's How Fair This Spot. A little bit of TCP quite often helps with that. Jan Vogler was the cellist, and be serious, Francis. And Marie-Sophie Hausel was the pianist. You're listening to Magic Classical with me, Fran Godfrey.
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13: Traffic on the M1 southbound is looking a bit slow with a broken down vehicle, junction 41 through to junction 40 near to Wakefield. It's busy on that stretch with the lane closure. The M40 northbound, that's also partially blocked by an obstruction, junction 14 to 15, not too far from Warwick. Delays showing up on that northbound side in between the turning for Royal Leamington Spa and Warwick, Longbridge Island Junction. It's also busy heading through Chislehurst. Bickley Park Road is closed by a burst water main, causing big queues. I'm Nick Arkell.
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Heather Schmidt played Fanny Mendelssohn's lead in E-flat, and before that from Fauré's Dolly Suite, Berceuse was played by the guitarist John Williams and Julian Bream. Now, everybody on the floor, take your partners, please.

0: OK, you can sit down now. From Rodgers and Hammerstein's The King and I, that was Shall We Dance, played by the Boston Pops Orchestra. Fab they are, conducted by Keith Lockhart. You are listening to Magic Classical. It's coming up to 7 o'clock. News update at the top of the hour very shortly. Then there's some Bach for you, some Prokofiev as well. Our 7:30 symphony this week, as you know, is Beethoven's 8th. And if you didn't know, why weren't you paying attention yesterday? It's the second movement of that. All that to come. So much more in the next hour.
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16: The top story is this hour. Counter-terrorism police say the brutal murder of Anne Widdecombe was clearly a targeted attack. It comes just a day after officers took over the investigation. A 28-year-old British man remains in custody. Our political correspondent Tom Claiborne has more.
17: Officers say both a murder and terrorism investigation are running side by side as work continues to establish a motive as well as searches at the suspect's home in South Yorkshire. They say the 28-year-old wasn't known to the anti-terrorism programme Prevent and that he could be held for up to 7 days. Downing Street's Parliament and the police are urging everyone to help the investigation and not to speculate.
16: Elsewhere, police are being given more time to question 8 men after an alleged extreme right-wing threat in Suffolk. An event near Ipswich was forced to close early over the weekend after police advised organisers 8 people were arrested under terrorism laws. The head of the COVID inquiry has criticised the vast waste of taxpayers' money on inadequate PPE. Its latest report finds nearly £10 billion was spent on protective gear that couldn't be used. Chairwoman Baroness Hallett's also found the controversial VIP lane undermined efforts to source equipment.
18: It was a misguided attempt at prioritisation. In responding to the crisis, some suppliers were given favourable treatment simply on account of their connections with the government. It should not have been set up and it should not be repeated.
16: Although she says there is no evidence of corruption, the government says it's sobering. Ministers say the UK will run the biggest home defence exercise in decades next year to better prepare the country for the possibility of war. It's understood a new campaign will begin later this year. It will involve greater coordination between military and civilian authorities. And British teenagers who've taken part in a government-backed trial of social media restrictions say their sleep, focus and well-being improved. A complete ban brought the biggest gains in concentration but caused the most social disruption. Dry with clear spells for most tonight. Some low cloud around though, but feeling warm further south. That's the latest. I'm Alex Richardson.
0: If you've just joined me for 7 o'clock, hello, my dear friend. How are you? It's the 14th of July. I'm Fran Godfrey. It's lovely to have your company, sharing your evening with you, playing all the best in calming classics. I've got Prokofiev in a moment. We begin this hour with Bach's Concerto in D minor for two violins.
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Nicholas Angerlich was the pianist playing Montagues and Capulets from Prokofiev's Romeo and Juliet. And at the top of the hour, Bach's Concerto in D minor for two violins. It was the first movement, and the violinists were Arabella Steinbacher and Christoph Konz. They were accompanied by the Stuttgart Chamber Orchestra. It's Magic Classical. It is Tuesday. It's the 14th of July, le 14 juillet. And of course, we've got to play La Marseillaise for you. Of course, we have. It was composed by Claude-Joseph Rouget de Lille in a single burst of revolutionary adrenaline in Strasbourg. He was asked to write a song to rally the French army against invading forces. It was originally called Chant de guerre pour l'armée du Rhin. Good, wasn't that? War song for the Army of the Rhine. Not very catchy title, you'll have to agree. It became La Marseillaise by accident. Volunteers from Marseille marched to Paris, singing it at full volume, and Parisians loved it. They adopted it, and they named it after the men who brought it. Instant symbol, of course, of the revolution. Fierce, defiant, full of that sort of chest-thumping revolutionary energy. Not a gentle anthem, called to arms. It's been banned, it's been reinstated, it's been banned again, but finally became the official national anthem in 1879, and still, you'll agree, one of the most recognisable anthems in the world.

0: Bringing us completely back to British soil there, Fantasia on Greensleeves by Vaughan Williams, the Royal Liverpool Philharmonic Orchestra, conducted by Andrew Mansey. And before that, you heard Claude Joseph Roger de Lille's La Marseillaise, performed by Roberto Alagna with the Musique de la Légion Étrangère, conducted by Émile Lardeur. That was all jolly good, wasn't it? I enjoyed it. It was lovely, wasn't it?
1: 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I'm Tony Minviel, and weekday afternoons from 2 p.m. is when I bring you just the right selection of music for your afternoon so you won't feel sleepy or stressy. 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

Craig Leon conducted the Berlin Music Ensemble from George Martin's Three American Sketches. That was New York, New York. So good they named it twice. Before that, the Orchestra Mozart was conducted by Claudio Abbado. They played the fourth movement of Mozart's 35th symphony, Haffner. And so it is time for our 7:30 symphony. This week we are featuring Beethoven's 8th, and we have come to the second movement, of course, it being Tuesday. This is the famous musical joke movement, if you like, sort of light ticking rhythms, often said to imitate the newly invented metronome. Beethoven apparently loved gadgets, so it's all sort of playful and precise and little ticking rhythms. Beethoven teasing the metronome. Let's hear it.

0: Oh, I definitely got that whole metronome business in there, didn't you? The second movement of Beethoven's 8th Symphony, our 7:30 symphony this week, played by the National Symphony Orchestra, conducted by Gianandrea Nozeda. Movement 3, tomorrow.
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Quintin Marsalis played the third movement of Hummel's Trumpet Concerto here on Magic Classical, where it's time for a track from our album of the week. This week it is Colours by Patrick Hamilton. It's all about sort of cinematic, luminous sound worlds. Each track is built around a single emotional colour.

0: third movement of Schumann's Cello Concerto in A minor was played by Gauthier Capucin with the Chamber Orchestra of Europe, conducted by Bernard Haitink. And from Patrick Hamilton's new album Colours, that was Her Smile. You're listening to Magic Classical, coming up, the news at 8 o'clock, and then Little Polonaise, anyone?
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14: The top stories this hour. MPs have unanimously approved the Hillsborough Law. That's legislation designed to prevent cover-ups like that seen in the aftermath of the 1989 disaster. Speaking in the Commons, Sir Keir Starmer said campaigners have waited far too long. It'll force officials to tell the truth at investigations and inquiries. Incoming PM Andy Burnham's told MPs he can't imagine what the families of the Liverpool fans who died have been through.
15: People suffer the trauma of the initial bereavement, then they are re-traumatised by the behaviour of the state. We can't take that hurt away, but we can put decency back at the heart of the British state.
14: Counter-terror police think the killing of Anne Widdecombe was a targeted attack involving planning and preparation. The former MP's body was found in her Devon home on Thursday. She'd sustained serious injuries. A 28-year-old man's in custody. Policing commentator Graham Wetton explains why a murder investigation is running parallel to a terrorism inquiry.
16: I've almost got to get the end first before they can establish it as a terrorist incident, because it has to be the objective or the motivation that classes it as a terrorist incident. But you can still commit terrorist-type offences without actually having something declared as a terrorist incident.
14: The COVID inquiry has found the race to buy protective gear during the pandemic cost the taxpayer almost £10 billion in PPE that couldn't be used. Its chair, Baroness Heather Hallett, says the UK was underprepared for the outbreak. The UK will hold its largest home defence exercise in decades next year to better prepare the country for the possibility of war. The war game will complement a wider NATO drill. Scott Mills was the BBC's highest earner in the year to March. He made £745,000 but was sacked in that same month. And in sport, Manchester United have completed the signing of Belgium midfielder Youri Tielemans from Aston Villa. From Sky News, I'm Victoria Lawrence.
0: Just after 8 o'clock on Tuesday, it's the 14th of July, Magic Classical. In just a few moments, Rick Mills and The Circle. Before that, we start this hour with Tchaikovsky's Polonaise from Eugene Onegin.
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Magic Classical, the home of calming classics, where you'll hear the greatest classical music like this.

was a piece called The Circle. It was composed by Rick Mills, who was also the pianist, accompanied by the violinist and viola player Pablo Hopenhain, and Paolo Pomeranik was the cellist. Before that, the Orchestra of the Bolshoi Theatre Moscow was conducted by Alexander Vedernikov, and it was the Polonaise from Tchaikovsky's Eugene Onegin. Going back to that piece by Rick Mills called The Circle, if I think of a circle, bear with me here, if I think of a circle, I think of a ball. If I think of a ball, then inevitably, I suppose, I'm going to think of football. There's a bit of a tournament going on somewhere, I do believe. If football is not particularly your thing, I believe England are playing tomorrow, Wednesday, in a match tomorrow. If that is not of any particular interest to you, then I'm here to tell you that the evening show tomorrow, especially between 8 and 10, is going to be a footy-free zone. Not only that, actually, but an ad-free zone. So it's going to be you, it's going to be me, and it's going to be a pile of fabulous, calming, classical music. So it's going to be as far away from... Oh, come on, ref! We was robbed! That was offside! Yes! No! All of those sort of things they shout at these matches. None of that. Is going to be a haven of peace and calm, you and me. OK, good.

0: Chopin's Waltz in F was played by Alexandre Tarot. Before that, it was the Danse Macabre composed by Saint-Saëns. It was Daniel Hope, the violinist and the conductor of the Zurich Chamber Orchestra here on Magic Classical.
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0: brilliant violinist there was Jennifer Pike with the Bergen Philharmonic Orchestra, conducted by Andrew Davis. It was the third movement of Sibelius's Violin Concerto in D minor here on Magic Classical.
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From Rocky the Soundtrack, that was Bill Conti's Fanfare for Rocky here on Magic Classical. It's the 14th of July, you know. And did you know it's Cow Appreciation Day today? Do you know cows have impressive panoramic field of vision thanks to the positioning of their eyes? They can see around 330 degrees without turning their heads. It's jolly useful, isn't it? It helps them to keep watch for danger while they're grazing. Wow. Owls are a bit like that, aren't they? They can see pretty much all the way around without, or with hardly moving their heads. It's also, by the way, World Chimpanzee Day. Humans and chimpanzees share about 98 to 99% of their DNA. Chimpanzee communities can have up to 150 members, and just like us, they hug, they kiss, and they also groom each other to stay close. Yeah, we do all of that, especially the grooming.

0: That beautiful piece, unsurprisingly, is number 6 in our top 100 calming classical tunes as selected by you. You can still see the full 100, by the way, listed on the Rayo app if you want to check out which others made it into the top 100. It was, of course, Samuel Barber's Adagio for Strings. It was played there by the Academy of St. Martin in the Fields, conducted by Sir Neville Mariner. Before that, Alcova, it was composed and played by Olivia Belli. Coming up, the news at 9 o'clock, and then after that, a little bit of Mozart for you. The Rondo a la Turca, we love that. There's some Bach, there's some Holst, there's some Hans Zimmer, and our pretentenor is going to be Luciano Pavarotti, along with Cecilia Bartoli. They will sing Verdi from La Traviata, all to come in the next hour here on Magic Classical.
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14: Top stories this hour. The incoming Prime Minister says a serious review is needed into MPs' security following the killing of Anne Widdecombe. Andy Burnham says politics has darkened in the last decade since he was last in Westminster. Earlier, he gave his first speech in the chamber since he returned to the House of Commons. Afterwards, he was asked about his priorities when he gets into office.
15: The everyday cost of transport, the bills that they're paying. I heard it so often on doorsteps in the campaign, people saying, well, I can't have a night out anymore, or I can't take the kids anywhere or go on a holiday. You know, life has changed for people and it's not necessarily got better.
14: MPs have backed the approval of the Hillsborough law. If peers back it, public officials will have a legal duty to cooperate with inquiries. The bill was delayed by a row over how it applies to the intelligence services. But Conservative Shadow Justice Minister Kieran Mullen drew a noisy response over his party's concerns.
8: I would challenge any MP, no matter how supportive of this legislation, with such far-reaching consequences for the operation of the government, to say the progress of this bill, and particularly over the last 24 hours, is anything like careful and considered.
14: Unions representing healthcare workers are urging the government to act after the COVID inquiry found flaws led to vast waste of PPE. Chair Baroness Hallett says almost £10 billion of unused protective gear was written off. A man who staged his wife's murder to look like suicide has been jailed for a minimum of 33 years. Michael Thompson from Northampton refused to enter the courtroom for his sentencing. Iran says while evil actions by the US continue, not a single drop of oil and gas will leave the region. Tehran insists recent strikes on American facilities in Kuwait and Bahrain were a response to US attacks. And a T-Rex skeleton has sold for just over $50 million at auction in New York. The bidding battle for Gus lasted about 10 minutes. From Sky News, I'm Victoria Lawrence.
0: Tuesday evening, just after 9 o'clock. Sun setting around about 9:15-ish, I think, so still some light in the sky. And if it has been very hot where you are, it's a nice cool time of the day, isn't it? Shall we move on with this fourth and final hour of the evening show with me, Fran Godfrey, with a bit of Mozart, Rondo alla Turca? I think so.
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Magic Classical, the home of calming classics, where you'll hear the greatest classical music like this. And this. And this.

From Brahms' German Requiem, that was How Lovely Is Thy Dwelling Place, the Swedish Radio Symphony Orchestra and Choir were conducted by Daniel Harding. Before that, Mitsuko Uchida played Mozart's Rondo alla Turca. You're listening to Magic Classical. When it comes to parking in any city, it can be a nightmare. London, very, very tricky. I know, having lived in London for a while and driven in London as well, tricky, tricky. Rome is also very, very difficult when it comes to parking and in driving. There's quite lively driving goes on in Rome. I seem to recall when I visited with my mother many years ago, we weren't driving. We were just walking in between people who didn't, and drivers who didn't take too much notice of pedestrian crossings, I seem to remember. Anyway, drivers, apparently, when it comes to parking, they often find themselves boxed in by other cars and they resort to sounding their horns, apparently, to attract the attention of whoever has blocked them in. It's parking illegally. It's endemic, apparently. But white line, okay to park in Rome. Blue line, not. And what drivers have been finding is that they park their car on a white line and come back and found that the parking authorities have painted a blue line around their wheels, their tyres, and then issued them with a fine. Doesn't seem quite fair, does it? But, yeah, parking, oh, heaven's nightmare, isn't it? Yes, Shanks's pony, that's the answer.

0: cellist was Alessio Pianelli, played Bach's Cello Suite No. 3, Bourrées 1 and 2. And before that, Colin Davis conducted the LSO. It was the Bringer of Jollity, Holst's Jupiter from the Planet Suite.
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Nicola Benedetti was the violinist with the Scottish Chamber Orchestra, conducted by Christian Kernin. That was the first movement of Vivaldi's Four Seasons. Summer, ah, yes, summer. And Matt Dunkey conducted the orchestra before that from the soundtrack of Inception, Hans Zimmer's Time. 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You can do that by getting in touch with Tim Smith's programme. 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Very, very smart. I have one. 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

0: The superb National Youth Choir of Great Britain with the Royal Philharmonic Orchestra conducted by Jonathan Griffith. It was the Alleluia Chorus from Handel's Messiah. Before that, Andrea Ciccolesi was the violinist and also the composer of Monasterio e Santa Chiara. Tim Allhoff was the pianist accompanying Andrea.
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Amelia Guitar Quartet played Darius Milhaud's Brasileira from Scaramouche here on Magic Classical. I'm a romantic at heart, you know, so I just wanted to share with you my delight that Princess Margaret's grandson has proposed to his partner with a homemade porcelain ring. Oh, how sweet. Sam Chatto, he's a ceramicist. He's engaged to his fellow artist Eleanor, and they've posted a picture of the ring, which is white ceramic with a sort of, what can I say, sort of a lumpy bit on top. Not sparkling, but you know what? Love is love, and it shows how much he loves her that he made her a ring. He's a keeper, Eleanor. Congratulations to them both. Shall we head to our pre-10 tenor now? Yes, let's do that. We've got a pre-10 soprano as well. It's Luciano Pavarotti and Cecilia Bartoli, Verdi's Libiamo Neglietti Calici from La Traviata.

0: From Verdi's La Traviata, Libiamo Naglietti Calici was performed by Cecilia Bartoli and our pretend tenor Luciano Pavarotti. The Giuseppe Verdi Symphony Orchestra of Milan was conducted by Riccardo Chailly. And that's almost it from me. Thank you so very much for your company this evening. I hope that you have a very peaceful, peaceful, lovely evening. Getting a little bit cooler at night now, isn't it? I hope you're sleeping a little bit better. Don't forget, mindfulness music continues through the night. We go into the park with the birdies at 5 o'clock. And then it's David Priever sitting in for Charles Nove from 7 o'clock in the morning. Absolutely brilliant. Listen, and Nigel Williams for Tim Smith from 10. I hope you and I can get together again at 6 o'clock tomorrow evening. And don't forget, between 8 and 10, it's a footy-free zone. Peaceful music, lovely music, and little snippets of news and gossip from me, as usual, as you know. But not too much in the way of football, if that is not your thing. A safe, safe haven from football. Have a peaceful night. News at 10 follows very soon.
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12: The top stories this hour. Counter-terrorism police say Anne Widdecombe was killed in a targeted attack. The former Conservative MP, who more recently has been with Reform UK, was found dead at her home on Dartmoor on Thursday. Lawrence Taylor, head of counter-terrorism policing, says they are still trying to establish a motive.
13: I am very aware of the significant levels of public interest in this case, given that Ms. Widdecombe was such a high-profile political and public figure and familiar to many. I do not intend to address every bit of speculation we have seen.
12: A 28-year-old white British man remains in custody. Meanwhile, the incoming Prime Minister says there needs to be a serious review into MP security following the death of Ms. Widdicombe. Andy Burnham says politics has darkened in the last 10 years. Elsewhere, MPs have formally given their approval to the Hillsborough Law. The legislation will impose a duty on public bodies and officials to tell the truth in official investigations and inquiries. The head of the COVID inquiry is calling for a radical overhaul and a clear supply plan to be built for future pandemics. Baroness Hallett says the government's attempt to fast-track medical equipment through a so-called VIP lane didn't work.
14: It was a misguided attempt at prioritisation. In responding to the crisis, some suppliers were given favourable treatment simply on account of their connections with the government.
12: Although she does admit there was no evidence of cronyism or corruption in the system, she also states the scramble to buy PPE saw the UK waste almost £10 billion of taxpayers' money. The US says it's launched a fourth consecutive night of strikes against Iran. Washington says the attacks are targeting Iranian capabilities used to strike commercial shipping in the Strait of Hormuz. And actor Tom Cruise and pop star Robbie Williams are among the stars expected to perform at the World Cup closing ceremony. The event will take place on Sunday ahead of the final. From Sky News, I'm Victoria Lawrence.
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12: The top stories this hour. Counter-terrorism police have confirmed Anne Widdecombe's death was a targeted attack.
13: We are still working to understand the extent of any planning or preparation and the motivation that sits behind that attack. And I do not want to comment further on this at this stage of our inquiries.
12: Head of Counter-Terrorism Policing, Assistant Commissioner Lawrence Taylor, has also revealed a 28-year-old white British man remains in custody on suspicion of murder as well as alleged terrorism offences. Detectives have been given more time to speak to him under the Terrorism Act. Ms Widdecombe, a former Conservative minister turned Reform UK spokeswoman, was found dead at her home in Devon last Thursday. So Keir Starmer says the state's handling of the 1989 Hillsborough disaster is a stain on our history. The Prime Minister has been steering the Hillsborough law through its final comment stage. It'll force officials to tell the truth at investigations and inquiries. Incoming PM Andy Burnham's told MPs he can't imagine what the families of the 97 Liverpool fans who died have been through.
14: People suffer the trauma of the initial bereavement, then they are re-traumatised by the behaviour of the state. We can't take that hurt away, but we can put decency back at the heart of the British state.
12: Donald Trump now says ships shouldn't be charged for passing through the Strait of Hormuz. He's climbed down after proposing a 20% cargo fee in return for US protection of the route. It'll be replaced by trade and investment deals with Gulf states. A man who raped and murdered his estranged wife before trying to make it look like suicide has been jailed for at least 33 years. Michael Thompson killed Kimberly in Northampton last August. One of the largest T-Rex skeletons ever found has smashed expectations at auction in New York. It sold for $50 million. And Spain are into the World Cup final after beating France 2-0 in Dallas. They'll face either England or Argentina in Sunday's final. From Sky News, I'm Stevie Shillinglaw.
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0: Well, hello. On a scale of 1 to 10, how would you score your day? Whatever score you gave the day, my aim is to improve upon it with scores written by composers from Bach to Verdi through Beethoven, Handel, Liszt, Mozart, Strauss and Tchaikovsky, via Berlin, Gershwin, Lloyd Webber and the Beatles, and scores more. I'm Fran Godfrey, ready with calming classics to help uplift your daily score. 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
13: The top stories this hour. Counter-terror police think the killing of Ann Widdecombe was a targeted attack, but are still working to establish a motive. The former MP's body was found in her Devon home on Thursday. A 28-year-old man's in custody on suspicion of murder and can be held for up to 7 days. Police and commentator Graham Wetton explains why a murder investigation is running parallel to a terrorism inquiry.
14: I've almost got to get the end first before they can establish it as a terrorist incident, because it has to be the objective or the motivation that classes it as a terrorist incident. But you can still commit terrorist-type offences without actually having something declared as a terrorist incident.
13: Meanwhile, the incoming Prime Minister says there needs to be a serious review into MP security following the death of Ms Widdecombe. Andy Burnham says politics has darkened in the last 10 years. MPs have formally given their approval to the Hillsborough Law. The long-delayed legislation will impose a duty on public bodies and officials to tell the truth in official investigations and inquiries. Meanwhile, the COVID inquiry has found the race to buy protective gear during the pandemic cost a taxpayer almost £10 billion in PPE that couldn't be used. Chair Baroness Heather Hallett says the UK was underprepared for the outbreak. The US says it's launched a fourth consecutive night of strikes on Iran. Washington says the attacks are targeting Iranian capabilities used to strike commercial shipping in the Strait of Hormuz. Spain are through to the World Cup final after beating France 2-0 in Dallas. Joe Rawson reports.
15: An upset of sorts as the European champions get the better of tournament favourites France. Mikel Oyarzabal gave them the lead from the penalty spot after a foul by Luca Dean. Tottenham's Pedro Porro added a second on 58 minutes. France were toothless in attack, but that was down to a superb defensive performance from the Spanish. Full time, Spain 2, France 0.
13: And a T-Rex skeleton is sold for just over $50 million at auction in New York. Gus was found on a ranch in South Dakota. From Sky News, I'm Stevie Schillinglaw.
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9: The top stories this hour. Counter-terrorism police say Anne Widdecombe was killed in a targeted attack. The former Conservative MP, who more recently has been with Reform UK, was found dead at her home on Dartmoor on Thursday. Lawrence Taylor, head of counter-terrorism policing, says they are still trying to establish a motive, calling the investigation complex.
10: I am very aware of the significant levels of public interest in this case, given that Ms. Widdecombe was such a high-profile political and public figure and familiar to many. I do not intend to address every bit of speculation we have seen.
9: A 28-year-old white British man remains in custody on suspicion of murder and alleged terrorism offences. Meanwhile, there are growing calls for a serious review into MP security following the death of Ms. Widdecombe. The incoming Prime Minister, Andy Burnham, says the Hillsborough Law will pass power to ordinary people. MPs have approved the legislation, which gives officials a duty to cooperate with inquiries. The bill was delayed by a row over how it applies to the intelligence services, which has now been resolved. Here is Conservative Shadow Justice Minister Kieran Mullen.
11: I would challenge any MP, no matter how supportive of this legislation, with such far-reaching consequences for the operation of the government, to say the progress of this bill, and particularly over the last 24 hours, is anything like careful and considered.
9: Donald Trump now says ships shouldn't be charged for passing through the Strait of Hormuz. He had proposed a 20% cargo fee in return for US protection of the route. It comes as the US says it's launched a fourth consecutive night of strikes against Iran. Police investigating the deaths of three members of the same family in County Antrim say their theory is a double murder followed by a sudden death. An 8-year-old girl, a woman who